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3: Good morning.
4: Good morning, Shakur.
3: It's not even a game today.
4: Look, that's okay. That's okay. I like that your energy shifted.
3: Because
4: you know
3: why.
4: We gonna win.
2: This
4: you
2: know we gonna win.
4: Okay,
3: this is
4: you
3: exactly
4: know we gonna
3: why
4: win.
3: New York can't
4: okay.
3: win a championship.
4: And see,
3: it's not
4: the
3: even
4: big
3: a game
4: dude, he played dirty. Okay,
2: played dirty.
4: The refs had to be paid off.
2: Thank
4: okay?
2: you.
4: Okay, you know that. For us to come back from 29 points, you know we got.
2: Come on now, it's 29 just, points.
4: Come on.
3: It's not even a game. Do you understand this?
4: It's okay.
3: Is why
4: I'll
3: they
4: talk
3: say
4: to you
3: New
4: on
3: York
4: Monday.
3: Cannot.
4: Win or lose, I'll talk to you
3: there
4: on Monday.
3: There is not a game today.
2: That's the promo.
4: You have exactly. a blessed day, Shakur.
3: Where did you
4: Let's
3: come
4: go, Knicks.
2: Let's
4: what?
2: Go, Knicks. Let's go, Knicks.
4: Let's go, Knicks.
2: OG Ananobi, baby.
4: I'll talk to you on Monday, Shakur.
2: All right,
4: bye-bye.
2: Have
4: a blessed
2: weekend.
3: Have a
2: good day.
3: Have a blessed one.
4: Y'all be blessed.
2: All
4: thank
2: right,
4: you.
2: So
4: bye-bye.
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6: 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Here we are, decades later. The sentiment is still the same. 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

Don't talk, just listen. 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

0: 91, the Soul of VA. I once was a student here at Norfolk State University, and I can tell you today, I spend so much time thinking about how much I learned here, but also how much it cost me. 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
4: Good morning, Shakur.
3: It's not even a game today. Look,
4: that's okay. That's okay. I like that your energy shifted.
3: This
4: is
3: you
4: know
3: why.
4: We gonna win.
2: This you know
3: is,
2: we gonna win.
3: Okay, this is
4: you
3: exactly
4: know we
3: why
4: win.
3: They say New York can't
4: okay.
3: win a championship.
4: And see,
3: it's not
4: the
3: even
4: big
3: a game
4: dude, he played dirty. Okay,
2: played dirty.
4: The refs had to be paid off.
2: Thank
4: okay?
2: you.
4: Okay, you know that. For us to come back from 29 points, you know we got it.
2: Come on now.
4: It's
2: 29
4: definite.
2: Points.
4: Come on.
3: It's not even a
4: game.
3: Do you understand this?
4: It's okay.
3: Is why
4: I'll
3: they
4: talk
3: say
4: to you
3: New York
4: on Monday. Win or lose, I'll talk to you
3: there
4: on Monday.
3: There is not a game today.
2: That's the promo.
4: You
3: exactly.
4: have a blessed day, Shakur.
3: Where did you
4: Let's
3: come
4: go, Knicks.
2: Let's go, Knicks. Let's go, Knicks.
4: Let's go, Knicks.
2: OG Ananobi, baby.
4: I'll talk to you on Monday.
2: All right,
4: bye-bye.
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2: weekend.
3: 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Have a blessed one.
4: Y'all be blessed.
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4: thank
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4: you.
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0: 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So be on the lookout, because Hot 91 is going to be moving all around the 757. 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

0: 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I once was a student here at Norfolk State University, and I can tell you today, I spend so much time thinking about how much I learned here, but also how much it cost me. 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

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Shawty, I was just playing. Oh, but I could take it to the grave, man. I didn't have you screaming. I didn't be making love on the beach, the people see the way to the way.

0: Morning, Shakur.
1: It's not even a game today. Like,
0: that's okay. That's okay. I like that your energy shifted.
1: This
0: is
1: you
0: know
1: why.
0: We gonna win.
2: This
0: you
2: know
0: is,
2: we gonna win.
0: Okay,
1: this is
0: you
1: exactly
0: know we gonna
1: why
0: win.
1: They say New York can't
0: okay.
1: win a championship.
0: And see,
1: it's
0: the
1: not
0: big
1: even a game
0: dude,
1: today.
0: He played dirty. Okay,
2: played dirty.
0: The refs had to be paid off.
2: Thank
0: okay,
2: you.
0: You know that. For us to come back from 29 points, you know we got. It.
2: Come on now,
0: it's
2: 29
0: definite.
2: Points.
0: Come on.
1: It's not even a
0: game.
1: Do you understand this?
0: It's okay.
1: Is why
0: I'll
1: they
0: talk
1: say
0: to you on Monday. Win or lose, I'll talk to you
1: there
0: on Monday.
1: There is not a game to that.
2: That's the promo.
0: You
2: exactly.
0: have a blessed day, Shakur. Let's go, Knicks.
2: Let's go, Knicks. Let's go, Knicks.
0: Let's go, Knicks.
2: OG Ananobi, ah,
0: I'll talk to you. I'll talk to you on Monday, Shakur.
1: All right, bye-bye.
0: Have a blessed
1: I'll
0: weekend.
1: Have a good weekend. Have a blessed one.
0: Y'all be blessed.
1: All
0: thank
1: right,
0: you.
1: Bye-bye.
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0: This is Maynard Scales, the general manager here at Hot 91, the Soul of VA. I once was a student here at Norfolk State University, and I can tell you today, I spend so much time thinking about how much I learned here, but also how much it cost me. 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
0: 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Good luck. Hot 91, the soul of VA. 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
3: Good morning, Shakur.
1: It's not even a game today. Look,
3: that's okay. That's okay. I like that your energy shifted.
1: This
3: is, you know,
1: why
3: we gonna win.
2: This you know
1: is
2: we gonna win.
1: Okay, this is exactly, you know, we gonna why win. They say New York can't
3: okay.
1: win a championship.
3: And see, it's not the even big doofy dude, he played dirty. Okay,
2: played dirty.
3: The refs had to be paid off.
2: Thank
3: okay,
2: you.
3: You know that. For us to come back from 29 points, you know we got it.
2: Come on now, it's 29 definite. Points.
3: Come on.
1: It's not even a game. Do you understand this?
3: It's okay.
1: Is why
3: I'll
1: they
3: talk
1: say
3: to you
1: New
3: on Monday. Win or lose, I'll talk to you
1: there
3: on Monday.
1: There is not a game today.
2: That's the promo.
3: You have exactly. a blessed day, Shakur.
1: Where did you
3: Let's
1: come
3: go, Nick.
2: Let's
3: what?
2: Go, Nick. Let's go, Nick.
3: Let's go, Nick.
2: OG Ananobi, baby.
3: I'll talk to you on Monday, Shakur.
2: All right, bye-bye.
3: Have a blessed
1: I'll
3: weekend.
1: Have a good weekend. Have a blessed one.
3: Y'all be blessed.
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3: 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Come on.

91 The Soul of VA, Ricky Dillon and New G with Grace. Good morning, my friends. Yes, I started off in a quiet kind of mood. I am Beck G. This is your Sunday morning inspiration. Welcome to Sunday. What a way to start your day. So glad to be back here another Sunday to praise and to worship with you, my friends. Oh, wow, I feel good already. Don't worry about if it's a little rainy, a little cloudy, a little dreary where you are. We got sunshine, all right. We have the sun. Y'all ready to get to it? Well, come on, I got a deal with my blessing is on the way. Say so right here on Hot 91, the Soul of VA. Hey.

0: Yes, hallelujah. Good morning. That's Richard Smallwood and Vision with Procession of the Levites. Oh my, I am Beck G. This is your Sunday morning inspiration, calling all parents of middle and high school students. 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Got it? Good. Lock it in. Hey, friends, we got more great music ahead. 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
1: The Lord gave me this song in a dream. And when I woke up, I knew that was a healing song. And I knew that God had ordained that because I was going through some spiritual pain of my own. And it was speaking to my soul. I just wanted to encourage other people who might be going through pain that God is a healer. Earth has no sorrow that heaven cannot heal. There's no situation that you're going through that's so difficult that God cannot fix it. I don't care what your friends say. I don't care what your family says. I don't care what whoever's around you says. There's healing. For your soul and for your spirit. So we want you to be encouraged tonight and not be discouraged.

Don't try to fight the battle yourself, but stand still and look up. God is going to show up. He's standing right by you.

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0: Skull of VA. That's the Paces with You Know I Am Back. Gee, I hope that you are praising and worshiping this morning. Here's Charles Jenkins with Keep the Faith. That's a good idea. Here in Hot 91, the Soul of VA.
1: The question is, when you're standing at a crossroads, what do you do? Real sweet, when a fork is in the road.
2: When a fork is in the road, what do you do?
1: When the world is on your shoulders.
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2: What do you do?
1: You hold on.
2: You hold on.
1: And keep the faith.

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Keep the faith.

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0: 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Hey, friends, I am Beck G. This is your Sunday morning inspiration. Stay here. 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

Monday. This Anastasia Baker with Pass It On. Good morning, my friends. I am Beck G. This is your Sunday morning inspiration. Welcome to Sunday. What a way to start your day. Here we are at the top of the 7 o'clock hour. If you're just joining us, welcome. If you've been here all along, thanks for locking in, friend. There's more praise and worship ahead. I promise you it is. This Tasha Cobbs Leonard straight ahead will do it anyway. Here on Hot 91, the soul of VA.

0: we already won. This is Maynard Scales, the general manager here at Hot 91, the Soul of VA. I once was a student here at Norfolk State University, and I can tell you today, I spend so much time thinking about how much I learned here, but also how much it cost me. 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

Yes, Hot 91, the soul of VA. What a beautiful way to worship. William McDowell with Send the Rain. Well, that prayer has been answered. Good morning, friends. I am Beck G. This is your Sunday morning inspiration. Friends, guess what? Hot 91 in the 3rd Annual Cousins Festival on Saturday, September 5th at the Norfolk Scope Grounds. Oh, yes, it's back. Joining us this year is the King of the South, T.I., R&B powerhouse Keisha Cole, falsetto phenom, the dream, and street anthem maker Plies. Some of our favorite DJs return, as well as some new faces, including Brian Michael Cox and friends, who's bringing some special friends and sets by DJs like DJ Envy, DJ Active, DJ Quicksilver, DJ Booth, and Jay Murphy. 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That's Cousins with a Z. You know what we need to do? Not faint. That's what Jacalyn Carr is telling us right here on Hot 91, the soul of VA.

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1: Oh yes, hallelujah is right. Good morning, my friends. Hot 91, the soul of VA. That's Fred Hammond with We're Blessed. Oh yes, we are. I am Beck G. This is your Sunday morning inspiration. Maintain your worship. It's your key with Yahweh. Woo. Hot 91, the soul.

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0: Hot 91, the soul of VA. That's JJ Harrison with Thankful Be So. I am Beck G. This is your Sunday morning inspiration. 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

0: 91, the soul of V.A. David Frazier and BBC Worship with He, Will, and Sabrina. You caught me. I was in a quiet kind of mood, and I still am. Oh, my. I know you're up out of your seat, on your feet, clapping your hands, doing a little dance. Going to keep it up. We're in full praise right now. I am Beck G. This is your Sunday morning inspiration. Welcome to Sunday. What a way to start your day. Friends, I promised you praise and I promised you worship. Here we are at the top of the 8 o'clock hour with just as much to go together this morning as we've already gone. Come on, let's adjust our posture. You still dancing, aren't you? Oh, yes. I'm ready to worship. Here's James Greer and Company with Do It Again. Hot 91, the soul of VA.
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0: the soul of VA. That's Hezekiah Walker and LFC with I'll Fly Away. I'm in a real quiet kind of mood this morning, friends. I know you could tell. I am Beck G. This is your Sunday morning inspiration. 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Monday through Friday from 10 a.m. to 2 p.m. She even has the Hot One at 1. We've got many hot ones straight ahead here on Hot 91, the soul of VA.
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5: Good morning, Shakur.
4: It's not even a game today. Look,
5: that's okay. That's okay. I like that your energy shifted.
4: This
5: is
4: you know
5: we're going to win.
3: This
5: you know
3: we're going to win.
5: Okay,
4: this is
5: you
4: exactly
5: know we gonna
4: why
5: win.
4: They say New York can't
5: okay.
4: win a championship.
5: And see,
4: it's not
5: the
4: even
5: big
4: a game
5: dude,
4: today.
5: He played dirty. Okay?
3: Played dirty.
5: The refs had to be paid off.
3: Thank
5: okay,
3: you.
5: You know that. For us to come back from 29 points, you know we got it.
3: Come on now. It's 29 points.
5: Come on.
4: It's not even a game. Do you understand this?
5: It's okay.
4: Is why
5: I'll
4: they say
5: see you
4: York
5: on Monday. Win or lose, I'll still see
4: there
5: you on
4: Monday.
5: There
4: is not a game today.
3: That's the promo.
5: You have exactly. a blessed day, Shakur.
4: Where did you
5: Let's
4: come?
5: Go, Knicks.
3: Let's
5: what?
3: Go, Knicks. Let's go, Knicks.
5: Let's go, Knicks.
3: OG Ananobi, yeah.
5: I'll talk to you. I'll talk to you on Monday.
3: All right,
5: bye-bye.
3: Have
5: a blessed
3: I'll talk,
4: have
3: weekend.
4: A good weekend.
3: Have a blessed one.
5: Y'all be blessed.
3: All
5: thank
3: right,
5: you.
3: So
5: bye-bye.
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Lord, we need you to pull us through. That's Jermaine Dolly, Hot 91, the soul of VA. Good morning, friends. I am Beck G. This is your Sunday morning inspiration. It's Anthony Brown and Group Therapy with Speak Your Name. Hot 91, the soul of VA.

0: 91, the soul of Hallelujah. VA. That's Earl Byne. I'm straight out of VA with Bless the Lord, oh my soul. I am Beck G. This is your Sunday morning inspiration. Let's celebrate unity, freedom, culture, and empowerment at this year's Juneteenth Norfolk celebration. It all goes down June 19th and all weekend long along the downtown Norfolk waterfront. Friday night at Town Point Park, catch Roberta Lee, Sister Sledge, and the legendary Patti LaBelle live on the main stage. 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Here on Hot 91, the soul of VA.
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10: Here's a song about God's love. I'm so grateful. If you love him, come on, help me worship his name.

The soul of VA, that's Vashawn Mitchell with Joy. Good morning, my friends. I am Beck G. This is your Sunday morning inspiration. Welcome to Sunday. What a way to start your day. Here we are at the top of the very last hour we will spend together this morning. So thank you for being here. You know what comes up right here in this hour? Scripture and shout outs. So keep it locked right here for that right now. Here's Otis Kemp with Church Parking Lot here on Hot 91, the Soul of VA.

0: some prizes throughout the 91 days of summer. 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
0: 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So be on the lookout, because Hot 91 is going to be moving all around the 757. 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

91 The Soul of V.A. Renee Spearman with I Love Him. Yes, I do. Good morning, friends. I am Beck G. This is your Sunday morning inspiration. Hot 91 and the third annual Cousins Festival on Saturday, September 5th at the Norfolk Scope Grounds. Guess what? It's back. Joining us this year is the king of the South, T.I. R&B powerhouse Keisha Cole, falsetto phenom The Dream, and street anthem maker Plies. Some of our favorite DJs return, as well as some new faces, including Brian Michael Cox and friends, who's bringing some special friends, and sets by DJs DJ Envy, DJ Active, DJ Quicksilver, DJ Booth, and Jay Murphy. 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See all details, and for more information, go to CousinsFestival.com. That's Cousins with a Z, friends. God don't play about me. That's what Aria Blue said here on Hot 91, The Soul

am Beck G. This is your Sunday morning inspiration. Here's where I take a brief pause in the show to show you some love, and hopefully it comes somewhere close to all of the love that you show me. So friends, I got a real big shout out to the Miss Jane Kennedy. I had the absolute pleasure, privilege, and honor of my career to interview her this past Friday, and it sure was a treat. So thank you so much for the opportunity. To everyone under the sound of my voice, thank you for being here. Whether you tapped in on the app or logged in online or dialed in to good old-fashioned radio with a turn to 91.1 FM. Either way, I'm glad you're here. You know what I do for you when you do that for me? I play you something special. How about Miranda Curtis? I'm All In. Y'all ready to dance a little? Well, turn this up and get on up. Hot 91, the Soul of VA. Woo!

0: Kirk Franklin, Yolanda Adams, Fred Hammond, Mary Mary, and many more. 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

0: Oh, yes. Thank you, Jesus. High 91, the soul of VA. Zacardi Cortez with You Don't Know. 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Well, friends, our time together this Sunday morning has come to an end. I don't want to, but I have to go. But not before I share with you a word from the Lord. As I customarily say to you at your soonest convenience, read the entire chapter for your own understanding and context, not just content. This morning, I'm coming to you from Genesis chapter 9, and for brevity, we'll focus on verse 16, and it reads, "The rainbow shall be in the cloud, and I will look on it to remember the everlasting covenant between God and every living creature of all flesh that is on the earth." Amen. Amen. Friends, it is a privilege to praise and to worship. It is an honor to do that with you. So thank you for sharing your Sunday with me. Wherever you go, wherever you are, I pray protection, love, joy, and inspiration are your portions. What a way to start your day. Welcome to Sunday. God willing, we'll meet right here, back again, same time, same place next week. I hope that something that was said, done, or played today blessed you. I trust this sets you up for a great rest of your day and start to your week. Happy Sunday. Be blessed and say so. Be well and say so. If you're headed out the door, be on your way. Keep praising and worshiping right now, right here. This is your Sunday morning inspiration. I am Beck G on Hot 91, the soul of VA. Enjoy the rest of your day. I'll see you. Be careful, be good, and be kind. Keep listening right here to Hot 91, the soul of VA.
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3: According to the Center for American Progress, the federal One Big Beautiful Bill Act slash national Medicaid spending by nearly $1 trillion, dealing a severe blow to Virginia's healthcare infrastructure. The impact on the Commonwealth is far-reaching and localized, severely threatening care access, hospital finance, and the broader state of economy. What does this mean for your healthcare, for your community, and for the Commonwealth? It's Stay the Water. I'm your host, Eric LaVille, and you're joining us for our show as we analyze the impact of Medicaid cuts on Virginia. Once again, I want to thank you for joining us, as you always do, as we broadcast from the campus of the Norfolk State University, home of the Spartan Nation, from none other than WNSB Hot 91, the soul of VA. Well, once again, it is the summertime, and we hope that you are enjoying your family and also taking a little break here and there. You know, as the saying goes, health is wealth. And that couldn't be any truer as you get older. For every sunrise and sunset, all of us get one day more mature. But that means that we have to take care of ourselves, and also we have to ensure that our representatives and our government are taking care of our healthcare systems so that when we need them, we can definitely use them. But we failed last year that the One Big Beautiful Bill that started last year, that was passed this year, will have an indelible negative impact on the ability to deliver healthcare services to you, to me, and most importantly, to the most vulnerable, those who can't afford it themselves. You know, I want to give us a little, again, as I mentioned earlier, just a little history on what took place. We have $1 trillion that was cut nationally from Medicaid. Now, Medicaid expansion was implemented during the Affordable Health Care Act, also known as the popular name, Obamacare, in order to provide states with funding that they can provide insurance to those who couldn't afford it. So you get on the market, and guess what? If you were in a certain income bracket, you can get health care, right? I mean, you can get health insurance, and hospitals accepted it, and you got health care. So you had healthcare access. Well, report after report showed that this was a success. You had more people insured, more people going to healthcare facilities, and more people getting actually the healthcare that they need. A healthier society equals a more productive society and a longer life and productive life for citizens. It's really just that simple. And many reports actually showed that. However, just as I mentioned on last year and past this year, the One Big Beautiful Bill cut funding so that individuals who had that access, had those resources from their states, don't have them anymore. So that's across the entire country. But what does this mean here for the Commonwealth of Virginia? Now, for those of you that had Obamacare or the Affordable Care Act and you went into the marketplace, I mean, think about it. You were able to access health, vision, dental. I mean, you had something that was that you really didn't have before, and something that you should have had. You know, I was at a very, very wonderful and one of the most uplifting and emotional bill signing ceremonies that I've ever been to. And it was a bill signing that happened in the great city of Newport News, where the governor signed a bill in the name of, well, one in the name of our former delegate here, Delegate Candy Money King, who is now the Secretary of the Commonwealth, so now Secretary Candy Money King, her daughter, Queen Candace King, who unfortunately passed away at the age of 15 from sickle cell complications. And that bill that was signed in her name provided training and access to school nurses so that they could recognize certain aspects of this disease upon individuals. But not only that, but there were always also another series of bills that were sponsored by not just by Delegate Cliff Hayes, who is also an alum here at NSU, Senator Mamie Locke and others, and Breonna Sewell, who sponsored several bills, both in the House and the Senate side, in order to provide access and better healthcare outcomes. And with that, you know, that really helped a lot of, that bill is going to help a lot of people. But, you know, it's something to have a bill that will give that training. But the access to healthcare is something that individuals who don't have it, they actually need it. And with that, that's what the Affordable Care Act did. It provided that access. But however, unfortunately, what we're finding is when you remove those funds, you're going to remove that access. According to, I want to take a look at some areas in which this particular, these cuts are going to impact us across the board. Now, according to VPM, there were several areas when we're going to find where the impact of this cut is going to really make a major, major deficit in the health of our citizens. So according to VPM and other reports, an estimated 260,000 to 300 Virginians are currently at risk of losing their Medicaid coverage due to stricter eligibility rules and also work requirements. Now, when you take a look at what is really taking place here, you're finding where it used to be that you didn't have to, the rules were less strict, which means that you could apply for and receive this these services. You know, you could see access to healthcare. However, due to now what we're finding, these stricter rules, it is going to restrict a lot of individuals from receiving this type of healthcare in which they really need. Now, when you look at this VPM, it says that they actually quoted several individuals in here in this particular article, but healthcare advocates more specifically in Virginia warned that the cuts could reduce access to medical care across the Commonwealth and could put half a dozen hospitals at risk of closure. And we're going to delve into a report in just a moment, a state report, which shows which hospitals are at risk of closing or going to close or at risk of closing. Notice I said that are going to close are at risk of closing, right? So once again, you know, when you talk about the impact, this is not a good thing across the board to take away something that individuals had that really was helping them. Also, when we take a look at the impact, we take a look at hospital closures and reduced services. Now, according to, again, VPM, state health systems, they're going to face, get this number, roughly $26 billion in federal payment losses over 14 years. All right, that's $26 billion. That's almost $2 billion per year. And of course, with inflation and the rising costs of healthcare, that number's going to get up there because you're looking at, you know, it's just going to get up there. So you're looking at, again, like I said, $26 billion loss over the next 14 years. Now, reports also highlight that 10 hospitals are at risk of closing facilities. All right, here's one. Bon Secours in Southern Virginia, Regional Medical Center in Emporia, Buchanan General Hospital in Grundy, and Carolyn Tazewell Community Hospital in Tazewell. Now, we've heard a lot about Tazewell because that's where the district was, where the judge actually basically stopped the rule that the voting or the redistricting itself was unconstitutional or they didn't follow procedures and so forth. So we heard a lot about Tazewell. Well, here's something else about Tazewell. They're going to lose a hospital that's there. Not a clinic, but they're going to lose a hospital. That tells you what type of area that we have in that particular region of our Commonwealth. But they face the highest risk, while others may be forced to drop vital services, such as labor and delivery in Farmville. Now, let's stop right there. If it's one thing that we are always doing, ever doing, you know, we are procreating, and you need a labor and delivery section of your care facility in every corner of the world, okay? Labor and delivery to, again, provide birthing of the next generation. Now, we know that many studies, many reports, especially about women and Black women as well, for the most part, are higher at risk when you look at maternal health of negative outcomes and the children that are born to them. When you think about that, and you think about Farmville and that area that may drop the vital services of labor and delivery, that only increases the possibility of some type of negative outcome when you're looking at the birthing rate and you're looking at the mortality rate and the morbidity rate and the negative outcome healthcare rates for maternal healthcare of African-American women. So again, hospital closures, risk of losing your coverage. That's what we're facing in this next fiscal year. And then also, according to the Center for American Progress, we also, and also VPM, we also find where the sudden influx of newly uninsured patients will also increase uncompensated emergency care costs for hospitals. Now, what's going to happen there? Well, let's look at this first. Healthcare policy analysts project that these Medicaid and related SNAP cuts could cost Virginia over 26,000 jobs and strip the state and local budgets of $283 million in tax revenue. So let's unpack that, because we got three issues within that third area category when we start to analyze the impact of these cuts. The first I want to just pick back up on is that when you look at uninsured patients coming to the emergency room, well, first of all, when you come to the emergency room, you have to be treated. They're not going to turn you away, okay? That's one thing that hospitals cannot do. The question becomes, who's going to pay that cost? So 300,000 people will lose coverage. 260,000, 300,000. You're going to lose Medicare coverage. It's going to happen. It's just dollars and cents. Numbers don't lie. When you lose, again, when you cut $1 trillion of monies for citizens to get healthcare and you take that away, well, guess what? Somebody's going to lose healthcare because they can't afford it anyway, especially with rising costs, gasoline, fuel, goods and services, goods to get to you, services cost because you got to pay your workers. I mean, it's a snowball effect and a negative snowball effect of that. Increased cost, negative snowball effect. So when those citizens lose their coverage, guess what happens? They're still going to get sick. They're still going to have medical emergencies. It's still going to happen. So therefore, what ends up happening is that you go to the emergency room. Now, of course, they get go to a PCP, primary care physician, because they don't have one, because they don't have health insurance. So they go to the emergency room, and they go to the emergency room and get help. Now, usually, they're not going until it's dire because they don't have health insurance. So they're not going to go the dire state of their health. Now, they're going to go, and then they're going to be treated. They're going to get that bill. They're not going to be able to pay it. They can't pay it. So now there's a negative on their credit report. They're getting hounded by bill collectors, collections. You know, this bill, this is a call to collect a debt type situations. You know, and it's not good. It is not good. And you listen to this show. You've listened to this show for over half a decade. And we give it to you straight. We analyze it. We give you the reports, not what's reported in the news per se, but we look at the studies. We look at the numbers crunching. We look at individuals who are just running the data, and we break it down to you. So I'm keeping it straight with you, is that this is not going to be good, and these are the numbers and what's projected. So they get there. They're treated. They get the bill. They can't pay it. They go to collections, negative on them. Credit shot. So that also just causes a world, just a snowball effect of not being able to rent a place in a desirable location. You need to get a good job, get a good insurance rate for car insurance. I mean, everything. Your credit report affects everything. But who's going to pay that bill now? Well, guess what? That bill gets spread over those individuals who have health insurance. That's right, the middle class, the working poor, the working middle class. We pay a higher rate to cover the costs that the hospitals lose money on because they had to treat someone that was uninsured who used to have insurance until the big, beautiful bill cut out $1 trillion. That's simply how it works. It's a domino effect. And when we talk about a domino effect, we're also looking at the health policy. When you look at the health policy and what they projected with Medicaid cuts and SNAP, keep in mind, $1.3 trillion was cut to give tax cuts to the wealthy. All right? $300 billion? See, we're dealing in trillions of dollars. I get lost, right? So of that $1.3 trillion, $300 billion was actually cut from SNAP, Supplemental Nutrition Food Program, right? supplemental nutrition, all right, used to be food stamps, the cheapest thing that we could actually manufacture. We grow food. God gave us everything we need to grow food. The seed, the soil, the sunlight, the water, put it in there. It grows on its own. It's just that simple. And it grows quick. However, the Republicans have always wanted to cut SNAP. This is nothing new. I remember teaching on this and reporting on it back in the mid-2010s. I want to say around 2016, 2015, they wanted to cut it then. So again, this is nothing new. But they finally got a chance to cut it. And now, with the cost of food and so forth, you don't have health care. Food goes up. Well, guess what? You're going to get sicker because you can't buy healthy food. And then look what happens. Virginia, because of those cuts, could cost us over 26,000 jobs. Now, let's look at the jobs first, and then we'll go to the tax revenue. So now we lose jobs because guess what? Individuals who used to have health insurance could actually go get services and the federal government reimburse that cost. We are able to offer that particular policy to them. They work. They actually do their job in the hospital industry. And then supplemental nutrition program. They actually do the job of distributing foods and so forth. But guess what? When you don't have that money, there's nothing to distribute at that level, so you cut jobs. There's no hospitals that you need in that area because they're cut. We don't have the money to run them. So those doctors, those healthcare professionals, those nurses, those support staff and support medical technicians that support all of that, even the persons you come in contact with at the hospital when you first check in, they're gone. There's absolutely nothing they need, nothing they could do because the money's not there. So 26,000 jobs gone. And now the tax revenue of that. Well, guess what? You get a paycheck, and guess what happens? You pay federal taxes, and yes, you pay state and local sales tax as well. Well, if you're not working, if we don't have the money to pay you, you don't get a check, you move out of the Commonwealth, guess what? There's no tax revenue that's coming there. So now our budget shrinks, our reserves shrink by 283 projected million, which is going to go up because, again, as we mentioned, cost, inflation, the whole nine, it's a snowball. So let's just say $300 million is going to go up deficit-wise that we don't have. So we lose population, localities lose sales tax, we lose revenue, state revenue, and then from there, through taxes, payroll taxes. And then from there, the economic strain snowballs and continue to snowball and continue to snowball. And we have a less healthy society, and we are now shouldering the cost more so as citizens in the working middle class or the working poor. And from there, we have to, at the end of the day, make it all work, right? So that's where we find ourselves right now. We find ourselves at a point where, that's right, we are in a crisis mode. But when we talk about crisis, you know, I was just reading to you Center for American Progress report, Virginia Public Media. You know, some may say that they're biased, but they're just looking at the numbers. Once again, I'm giving you reports and sources that are simply looking at the numbers. Well, let's go to Virginia Business. Virginia Business Report article, again, talks about, entitled, Virginia Health Systems Face $26 billion in Federal Cuts. Again, it highlights the One Big Beautiful Bill, which the president touts in his Republican administration. However, they take a deep dive into the several Virginia hospitals that have opened or expanded despite the federal cuts to Medicaid, but they're also are going to be hurting. Now, according to Virginia Business, we find where last July, they mentioned, and we're talking 2025. This is a 2026 article, March, and we're looking at 2025. Virginia's Department of Medical Assistance Services estimated that healthcare facilities in the state will likely lose $26 billion in federal payments over the next 14 years because of the bill. Now, then Governor

very real scenario that will impact them. So when we take a look at what's happening, go a little bit further into this, what isn't in dispute, again, this is Virginia Business Report, all right? What they state is what isn't in dispute, even though the former governor disputed it, even though the president and the Republican Congress touted this as being a good thing. By September 2025 last year, Virginia had its first Big Beautiful Bill casualties. In other words, medical groups who are part investors invest in medical groups, okay? Investors. So they're looking at the numbers. They're not worried about the politics. Here's what happened. Augusta Medical Group, part of Augusta Health, announced plans to close an urgent care clinic and two primary care clinics in Augusta and Rockbridge County, specifically citing, guess what? The federal law is the cause, what our former governor actually dismissed. Medicaid cuts could shut down more than doctor's offices. Now, this is doctor's offices. Last June, four Democratic U.S. senators warned in a letter to the president, Republican congressional leaders, that 338 rural hospitals, including six in Virginia, would be at risk of closing if they passed that bill, where, of course, they passed it. So let's take a look at what is happening now. So when we take a look at our healthcare system. Now, Riverside Smith Hospital opened January 6th, providing residents of Allouette County and surrounding communities access to 24/7 full-time emergency services in their department. Hospital with new medical office opened last September cost $300 million. All right. So this is as Virginia healthcare executives weighed the impact of the federal request. They've also taken time to celebrate openings and new construction. So we're not just telling you about the bad news, but there's good news here as well. Keep that in mind. In January of this year, Stewart Community Hospital in Patrick County reopened after closing in 2017. Brandon Health, which he reopened several shuttered rural hospitals in the Southeast, invested about $15 million to renovate the facility. Meanwhile, in June 2025, Carolyn Clinic opened a $500 million Crystal Spring Tower at Carolyn Roanoke Memorial Hospital, 12-story, half a 500,000 square foot facility, expanded emergency room. Suffolk, Bon Secours opened $85 million, 100,000 square foot Harborview Medical Center, new medical center, 18 private inpatient rooms, 4 operating rooms. So those are some projects and expansions that are in the works. In addition to that, we got other projects. $370 million expansion of Bon Secours, St. Mary's Hospital in Henrico, Central Lynchburg General Hospital. They held a groundbreaking, part of a Central Health $600 million in capital investment. Other expansions, VCU Health proposed hospital tower downtown Richmond. You also look at Carolyn Clinic. They announced in October it would raise more than $105.6 million in fundraising campaign for the Carolyn Todman Cancer Center in Roanoke. Construction on that, in that health system, it's a 260,000 square foot center. It should be completed in 2028. It's working to raise $50 million to bring proton therapy to that center as well. So, and this is a quote from their CEO. And he said the healthcare system fundraising success demonstrates our community's shared commitment to ensuring the most advanced care is available right here. So that's Carolyn Clinic's president and CEO, Steve Arner. He made that in a statement. So there is good news there. However, there's a lot of construction, a lot of projections, a lot of openings. And notice that's private investment. They mentioned fundraising. However, the back end of that is you need patients for those areas. Patients have insurance. So here's what happens. If you don't have insurance, hospitals don't operate because they don't have the reimbursement that they need. So according to Virginia Mercury, a new report by Virginia's Joint Commission on Healthcare found that 13 of Virginia's 36 rural hospitals are at distant or immediate risk of closure, all right? This is as state lawmakers and their constituents work to close healthcare access gaps in the Commonwealth's far-flung regions. So we mentioned a couple of regions that are far-flung, but there's a lot of growth in those regions. That's the difference. There's a lot of growth in those regions that we ran from Virginia Business. However, these areas, they're far-flung, meaning they're out there, they're rural, there are the ones that are at risk of closing. This is according to the Virginia Joint Commission. This is Republicans and Democrats. They just want to know the numbers. So the commission based its analysis on patients' socioeconomic demographics,

0: insurance types, as well as the hospital's financial information to determine the risk for closure. So, King William resident, Celeste Garrett go-to facility is VCU Health in Tappahannock Hospital. It's on the list. It takes her 20 minutes to get there, she said. She worries about an emergency that if it were to close, that would make VCU's Richmond location her closest one, an hour or more away depending on traffic. According to a Franklin County resident, minutes matter, seconds matter. After brain aneurysm in 2021, this person was taken 15 minutes or in this hospital and then airlifted to another one in Roanoke, which otherwise would have been an hour commute. So, with that, you got rural hospitals already that are shoring up access, according to Virginia Mercury. In Southwest, Southside Virginia, the women expressed concern about themselves and neighbors. Some hospitals' struggles can be traced back and include demographics and economic regional shifts. However, current strains are attributed to recent Medicare, Medicaid reimbursement rate cuts, the reconciliation bill by Congress passed last summer, which again, it's a big, beautiful bill that makes thousands of Virginians vulnerable after losing health insurance and Congress's failure to renew expired Affordable Care Act credits. That's another thing. Even Republicans were pushing for just renew the credits, right? But it failed. So 33,000 Virginians have already lost that insurance. That's where we are. They're uninsured. So pending state's budget, according to this article, the state's pending budget has proposals to help the state comply with additional requirements for Medicaid and Supplemental Nutrition Assistance Program, SNAP. However, these efforts cannot fully heal what the federal actions have created, but are a reflection of bipartisan assistance. I want to give you in the last closing minutes where these hospitals are. When you look at Ballard Health Dickinson Community Hospital, also the Ballard Health System Community Hospital, all at risk of closing. Bon Secours Rappahannock General Hospital, at risk of closing. Bon Secours Southampton Memorial Hospital, immediate risk of closing. Carolyn Giles Community Hospital, immediate. Carolyn Tazewell Community Hospital, immediate risk of closing. Centerra Halifax Regional Hospital, and also VCU Health Tappahannock Hospital, immediate risk of closing. With VCU Health Community Memorial Hospital, also HCA Lewis Gale Hospital, along with Duke LifePoint Twin County, and also Bon Secours Southern Virginia Medical Center, they are at risk of closing, not immediate. But one thing that this shows, and that's according to the June 2026 Virginia Joint Commission on Health Care in that presentation. Health is not an option. Health is wealth, and health, good health, health care should be a right. Make sure you engage your representatives on the state, a congressional, or federal level to let them know that health care is needed and funding should come back to help not just these hospitals, but help you and your community. As always, we want to thank you for joining us for this show of State of Water. Before we leave, I would like to dedicate this show to DeJuan Stegall, who is a former chief of staff for Delegate Alex Askew, who died of cancer due to a disease that links young black men, well, black men who have sickle cell trait, and also Queen Candace King, who died very young at 15. Their names, and DeJuan was 28, though they may be gone, their spirits and their name and their fight will live on. We love you both. And as always, God bless, and we'll see you next time.
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You punched in for the last time. 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This is Clocked Out, the student entrepreneur series, exploring options beyond the 9-to-5. Your host, Crystal G. Smith, is here to help you turn your degree into destiny, your skills into income, and your ideas into a business. Let's get to work. This is

0: Entrepreneur Series, where we are exploring options beyond the traditional 9-to-5, and we're helping students, graduates, and young professionals, or even just our listeners, understand how to monetize their gifts, talents, their degrees, and their ideas. So today's conversation is one I really want you all to lean in on, because we're talking about something most of you already use every single day: social media. So if you don't have a pen and pad, if you don't have a way to take notes, go grab something, because this is going to be a series that you don't want to miss. I'm probably going to do a part one and a part two, because there's so much valuable information and so many ideas that I have to offer that I think will be helpful to you. So we're not just going to be talking about going viral, okay? We're not just going to be talking about cute little videos and trending sounds, getting online dancing, or getting people to laugh in the comments. Today's topic is, don't just go viral, get valuable, okay? Because when going viral, you can feel really good. It releases all kind of emotions and excitement. The views feel good. The likes feel good. When you see your phone lighting up and you're getting notifications. But the real question really is, what are you building with the attention that you're getting? Because views are not always revenue. Likes are not always going to lead you to a customer or lead you to a client to support your business. Follows are not always attention that will yield something for you, right? And attention without strategy is definitely just a distraction. You're sitting there getting attention, and all it is making you go in and check the notifications and look at the comments, but you aren't building anything from it or gaining any value from it. So today we're going to talk about how students can use social media to make money, to build a brand and create opportunities, and turn what you already have and what you already know into something that can be very valuable. I have a whole list of majors, okay? And this is not all inclusive, but if you're a student and you have a major or a double major or a minor, you can get creative with it and figure out ways to monetize. I'm talking about a business degree, education, nursing, graphic design and engineering, criminal justice, marketing, fashion, culinary arts. There's so many fields that you can monetize without actually fully being in that career field, okay? The truth is, you don't have to wait until you graduate to start building value. You can start right now. So if this is an idea that you've had and you wanted to do something with what you're currently learning or working on, then this is your sign that, and this is your confirmation that you need to move forward with that. If you've never ever thought about it, and you think it may be a good way to either make some extra money or start building your brand, then you're definitely in the right place, okay? Going viral is nice, but building value is so much better. So let's start there. Everybody wants to go viral, and I get it, because we live in a time where one video can literally change your life. It can change your visibility overnight. One post can bring thousands of people to your page. One reel, one TikTok, one YouTube short, they all can introduce you to people who would never have otherwise found you. And here's the part that we don't talk about enough. Going viral is not the same as building a business. So if you are trying to be intentional about building a brand and building a business that is going to yield something, you do have to be intentional about that. There are people that have hundreds of thousands of followers who are absolutely broke, who are still struggling, who have not properly monetized their platforms. And then there are people that may have 2,000 followers who are booked and busy, and they're building real income because they know exactly who they want to serve. They know exactly what they want to offer. So I want students or our listening audience, whoever you are out there, I want you to stop asking just the one question of, how do I get more views? Stop looking at it from one dimension. How do I get more views? And start asking yourself, what do I want these views to do? Because visibility without direction can just become noise. So let me say that again. Visibility without direction becomes noise. You can have a video and get 50,000 views, but if nobody knows what you do or what problem you solve or what you offer, If they can't figure out how to work with you, what state you're located in, then those views may not turn to anything because people have very short attention spans. Now, that does not mean that views don't matter, because your views do absolutely matter, because they introduce you to new people, they can grow your reach, and views can help you get discovered and result in partnerships and brand deals, etc. But views should be the beginning of your strategy and not the whole strategy. The goal is not just to be seen. The goal is to be remembered, it's to be trusted, and then eventually to be chosen. And chosen above others that may be doing the same thing that you're doing, but you have the ability to stand out to make them choose you. And that's how you get to be valuable. So when we talk about views versus revenue, let's talk about that. Views are just attention. And revenue is using that attention to turn it into what they call conversion, or converting someone into a sale, into a customer, into a lead, right? Views simply mean that people saw you, and revenue means people trust you enough to take some type of action. And action may look like several things. It could be someone that is booking your service. It could be someone buying your product. It could be someone hiring you for an internship if you're trying to get a job, or you know you're getting ready to graduate and you're trying to prepare. It could be a brand reaching out for a deal or collaboration. It could also be someone asking you to decorate their living room and give their living room a fresh look because they know you have an eye for detail. They know that you're great at decorating. You know, you may design a flyer or tutor a child, do makeup tutorials and those type of things, but it's consulting in a sense, and you are doing things that you are already good at. So I want you guys to hear me clearly, okay? Listen, Linda, listen to me. Your content should not just show your personality, it should also show your value. Your content doesn't need to just show, you know, you up there having fun and you're a nice girl, but it should also show the value that you offer. And I'm not saying that you can't be funny, and I'm not saying that you can't be pretty, or guys, that you can't be a musclehead or a gym rat, or, you know, love to show yourself working out. I'm not saying you cannot use trends, trending music, trending dances. Use the trends. You know, I'm not saying that every post has to be serious or polished or business focused. It's actually better to give people a variety and let them kind of see in your world, because they feel like they're getting to know you better and they can trust you a little more. But somewhere on your page, people should be able to tell a few things. They should be able to tell who you are, what do you know and how well you know it, what you care about, what you're good at, what audience do you help, and what people can come to you for. Because if your content only entertains people, they may enjoy you, but if your content actually teaches or helps solve problems or inspire people or shows a skill, then they may be more likely to hire you. And that's the difference, okay? Now, back to students, when we're talking about your major, or we're talking about recent graduates that are like, okay, I've graduated, now what? Let's talk about that. A lot of you are actually sitting on content ideas and you don't even realize it. You're studying something every week, or you've graduated and you have a bachelor's or a master's in this particular topic or subject. You are learning languages, and you have learned concepts and skills and tools that other people don't know, you know, and that is absolutely content. And if we break it down, I'm going to give you some legit examples of businesses that currently exist that you can implement and grow, especially with social media. Social media gives you the capability to be seen and shared with thousands of people. It's not like back in the day where you had to pay a bunch of money to get a spot on TV or to be published in a magazine or a paper, or go door to door to hand out flyers, or go to church and wait to hand out something. You know, now your reach and your visibility literally can be in front of thousands in minutes. Okay. So let's say, for example, you're a business major. You can create content about budgeting for students, or business plans for students. Okay. How to set up your LLC in the state that you're in, or how to start a small business while you're still in school. And you can even create some type of package where people pay you to set their business up for them, because a lot of people don't want to go through all of the hassle to figure out, okay, what documents do I need? Where do I find this? Where do I have to file this? What paperwork do I have to have? Do I need a business license if I'm already an LLC? If you look into that and become the expert in everything everyone needs to know, initially it may take a little time to become familiar with it. But at the end of the day, once you have developed a system and you know everything, you have checklists in place and you have systems in place to be able to handle it, then it makes it so much easier and it's much less time consuming. Okay, so let's try another major. Say you are a communications major. You can teach people how to speak on camera or improve their public speaking skills, how they can create their own personal brand. You know, you can be creative with how communication nowadays can be helpful or solve a problem. Nowadays, AI has come in and taking over, it's going to take over as well a lot of jobs. It's going to take over those editor jobs. It's going to take over those copywriter jobs. So you have to be creative with the things that you absolutely can offer and people still have a need for and a preference for an actual human to do it, right? If you are, say, an education major, you can create tutoring tips or classroom ideas and study guides or lesson plans for parents. Create resources for parents. Decide to create a curriculum or a lesson plan for teachers. Teachers hate having to sit down and put a whole lesson plan together for their second grade class. So maybe you offer that service and then all they have to do is go back through, because they know you're thorough at what you do. They go back through, learn the lesson plan, and then they can go ahead and present it. But they have to do lesson plans. I don't know if they do them for the whole year at the time or how they do that. Also, there's a great need for tutoring. There's a great need for parents to have an understanding of how to help their kids. Recently, my nephew graduated from kindergarten and they did not have a graduation. And of course, auntie was upset, okay? So when I asked the teacher why they didn't have a kindergarten graduation, because that's a big deal, just like a high school graduation, she told me, well, not all of our students promote or graduate to the first grade. And whose problem is that? Because that sounds like a them problem. My nephew is smart. He can outread you, outwrite you, outsing you. He's a smart guy. What's normal is to graduate. So then you penalize everybody else. But I said all that to say that those students that did not make it or that are not going to promote have a need. And the need is for someone to work with them at home on the things that are difficult for them that they're unable to pass. So you could create some type of resource guide or tutoring program where you help any age group be able to pass and make good grades to get to the next subject, right? There's also a young lady on YouTube that has monetized herself by creating YouTube videos of songs. Like, she has a whole background with different colors, bright colors, and she makes songs with cute beats that teach kids their ABCs and 1, 2, 3s and colors and how to count and everything that the kids need to know. This is Miss So-and-so, whatever her name was, and she has so many views, so many likes, so many comments, because she figured out, hey, I'm a teacher, I'm in education, this is what I can offer. I can teach kids how to do that. And once you hit a certain number of subscribers on YouTube, you absolutely are not just getting a plaque, you're absolutely getting paid for that. So figure out some things you could do to try to monetize if you don't have a product that you sell. Maybe you have a service or something that you offer. Figure out how you can package that together on one of the social media platforms. If you're a graphic design or art major, you know, your entire website becomes your portfolio. There's a guy on social media that is volunteering to do 100 websites in so many days. And he goes in and he'll find a celebrity, look at their website. He'll make it 10 times better and then tag them, email them their new website and let them know how great it is. Then that celebrity gets on social media and blows his website up. So he's getting business. He's getting booked and busy now because his exposure has increased so much. So, you know, I could go on and on. Fashion majors, you know, there's a guy on social media that works at Louis Vuitton. They get paid off commission. So he goes on and does a live and he gets customers in because he doesn't wait for the customers just to come into the store. He's getting on live and he's reaching out to people and letting people know that he can ship to them and telling them details about it and showing it to them on the camera. So he's come up with a creative way to be able to increase his commission using social media and monetizing his gift in retail to be able to do that. And even if your major does not feel like it's social media friendly, or if what your product is or your talent or your gift, even if it doesn't feel like it's social media friendly, I'm quite sure that we could come up with something to prove that it absolutely is. You now just have to translate what you know into content that actually helps people or helps solve a problem. Because your major is not just a degree, it's a knowledge bank and a skill set. And it's absolutely a conversation starter. And it can become a very strong foundation for your personal brand, okay? So let's talk about your talents being content. So this is for all our listeners, students, graduates, those who have thought about being an entrepreneur. If you don't have a major, we can talk about your natural, God-given talents, gifts, and abilities, okay? Because everybody's money is not going to come directly from, you know, being a graduate and I got a bachelor's in this and a master's at this. Some people study one thing, but their actual gifting and talents lie elsewhere. So you may be majoring in biology, but everybody comes to you to get your hair done. And then eventually you may say, you know what, because I was a biology major, I know about X, Y, and Z, and let me partner with a chemist and see if I can come up with this line of products. Okay, now let me use social media to help me monetize this product. And I'm good at doing hair already, so I can use my product and promote that as another stream of income. So you see how that works? You're piling it on, you're stacking the money, multiple streams of income. That's what we have to do now because we can't depend on the government jobs. We can't depend on the corporate sector. So we need to have a backup plan, okay? Now, there are other things that, you know, you may have gifts and talents at that we can monetize. So, you know, if there's something that people ask you to do continuously or ask your opinion on, don't ignore those things. They are often clues. If people keep asking you to do something, then you definitely want to pay attention to that because that may be a great indicator that that is a good business that you can make money out of. I had a pastor tell me one time, he was doing a workshop series on finding your purpose. And he said that your childhood was filled with clues of what you're good at and what you may be purposed to do. But you have to take the time to sit and reflect on what those things actually are. You know, we have to take the time to understand it so that we can package it into something that will translate well to the public. My mom always used to say, Crystal, you're so strong-willed and you're getting too talkative at school and you're going to get in trouble if you bring home one more too talkative. I used to love to find household products around the house like washing powder and bleach and dish detergent and all types of products. And I would create commercials for them and I would make my parents sit there and listen to my commercials about these household products that I found around the house. And now as an adult, if I had to put all those things together that I absolutely loved, I learned that I'm an excellent leader. I'm great in leadership roles. I'm a public speaker. I do well at giving training. I do well in marketing. I'm an amazing realtor. So shout out if you need to buy, sell, or expand your investment portfolio. And of course, I love being on the radio and podcasting. And all of that is mass communications. But instead, that is not what I went to school for. Instead, I went to school for English, got a bachelor's in English, And I worked in the federal prisons in human resources for 25 years. And while I have no regrets on my education or my career path, I definitely could have honed in on some of those skills and clues from my childhood and could have been well monetized by now had I figured some of this out a long time ago, right? So when people constantly say, can you do my makeup? Can you plan my graduation dinner, my graduation party? Can you design a logo for me? Can you take my pictures? You know, that may be more than just a favor. It could be a potential offer. And social media gives you a way to show the world what you can do. The key is to not hide your process. Don't just post the final results. You need to show how you actually got there, the before and after, show what kind of tools you're using, even show some bloopers and the mistakes that you're making, or maybe do posts on what lessons you've learned from when you started to the point you're at now. Show your clients' reactions, show challenging clients, you know, show how you're packaging your products and behind the scenes action. Show yourself learning something new. If you want to become the master at Canva so that you can help teach people how to maximize Canva to build their business, show yourself taking classes that teach you how to become the Canva master. Show yourself in learning mode and improving, right? Because people more so connect to the process, and that particular process builds trust. And that is what will make people click and like and follow and actually stop by and watch your content and choose to engage. Okay. So now let's talk about some content that builds value. Now we're getting ready to get practical. If you want to use social media to make money, you need more than just random posting. There's a whole formula that goes into it. You need content that does at least one of four things. One, it has to educate. And this is content that teaches people something. You're going to teach your audience something. Like, for example, here's the three things I learned in marketing class that every small business owner should know. Another example, what I wish I knew before starting my internships. Five apps that helped me stay organized while in college. So educational content is going to position you as someone with knowledge in a specific area. And what you need to understand is you don't have to be the world's top expert on this topic in order to teach what you know. All you have to do is learn it well, because you never want to lie. You never want to make up information, and you never want to make yourself not credible. So please be well versed and knowledgeable in your topic, but you don't have to be the world's expert and you just know everything about this particular thing. You just need to identify the problem or need and then figure out how to niche it down specifically to address that particular need. And then always be one step ahead of the person you're trying to help. Okay, so first we're going to educate. Now we're going to demonstrate. This content shows your skill. For example, it'll show you as a graphic designer designing a logo. It'll show you as a cake baker or cookie decorator in the kitchen decorating. It will show you as a photographer and your behind the scenes photo shoots, you know, when you're trying to help position your model or you're giving them direction or you have some great lighting on an outside shoot, you know, things like that people want to see. You may be a real estate student studying and analyzing a neighborhood. You know, I will do content on driving through neighborhoods and different things like that, okay? Because demonstrating your content is powerful because people can see what you actually do and what the process is to get there. When you have evidence and you're showing what you're doing, you don't have to convince people as much because they see you actively doing something, okay? So I hope you guys are taking notes. I hope this is some good information that you are gaining, because I am, you know, it's so much. We're definitely going to do a part two. The next thing your content has to have is some type of connection. Okay, this is content that lets people know who you are. What is your story? What was your major? How did you get started? What have you learned since you started? Why did you start your business? And what are some of your lessons from your failures? You know, they buy trust. They buy the connection that they're going to have from you. They buy the belief, and they want to know that there's a real person behind this page and not just something printed out from AI. They want to see the real you. Now, the next thing that your content has to do is so very important. You want to make sure that your content converts. And this is going to be content that invites people to take action. In marketing, we call it CTA, or a call to action. What do you want your audience to do after they view your content? For example, DM me the word resume if you need help updating your resume, right? Book a 30-minute tutoring session with me. Something like, I'm taking 3 graduation photo clients this month. Click below. Or something like that, you know. Click start and I'll send you my downloadable PDF for free. But it tells them to take some type of action. And that is not begging. That's simply doing business. And now with that said, you need to make sure that you have the systems in place to capture your leads, meaning you captured their contact information and you store it in some type of organized place like a CRM or customer relations management tool. You want to make sure that you respond timely, that you, if you're telling people to DM you, make sure you're checking your DMs, guys, and that you are responsive to people and that you're not taking too long to respond. Those are all red flags when people want services or to order products. If you say you're going to go live every night at 6 p.m., go live. If you say you're going to go live every Thursday night at 7, make sure you show up on time and be prepared. Don't be looking for chargers or trying to find a spot with good reception or a spot that has good lighting. Have all that worked out ahead of time and have those things ready to go, because those things are important not only for your views, but for the algorithm and for maintaining consistency. So I have given you all so much good information so far. I've given you some of the things that your content must have in order to make sure that your content reaches the audience that you want and that you're getting engagement and you're able to get more views. And I hope you have enjoyed this particular session, part one of Don't Just Go Viral, Get Valuable. Next week, we'll do part two. And I have some more information for you that is going to be so, so helpful. So please make sure you tune back in next Sunday, 10:30 a.m. right here on WNSB's Hot 91.1. Thank you so much for joining me for this episode of Crystal Clear Convos and our Clocked Out Student Entrepreneur Series. I hope today's conversation challenged you to think differently about social media, not just as a place to scroll or post and pass time, but as a tool that you too can use to build a brand, monetize your gifts, and create opportunities and prepare for life beyond graduation. 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I would love to hear from you. And stay connected and share this episode with a student or a graduate or a young professional that you know may need to hear it. As always, this has been Crystal Clear Convos, where we have transparent conversations that inspire change. Until next time, keep building, keep growing, and don't just go viral. 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
3: Welcome back to the Public Health Exchange. I'm Maynard Scales.
4: Good morning, and I'm Jasmine Garcia.
3: We'd like to thank you for joining us. Jazz, I want to ask you something.
4: Sure.
3: Most often when people hear health department, what do you think comes to mind?
4: I honestly think, and what's been shared, is vaccines. Just shots, needles. That's it.
3: Well, you're right. But today we're going to find out that the health department does a lot more than that, and more than most of us realize. So why don't you talk a little bit about it?
4: Sure. So I'd like to play a little game with you and I, like back and forth, just conversationally about things that the health department does. So did the health department do that? Yes or no?
3: Okay. All right. All right. As a resident fat kid, I really enjoy the restaurants. Does the health department handle restaurant inspections?
4: Yes. We do.
3: Okay. Okay. It's summertime. It's nice out. It's time to jump in the pool. Does the health department have any regulations or any oversight in swimming pools?
4: Yes, we do.
3: All right. All right. Backyard barbecues, walks through the park. What about mosquitoes?
4: Absolutely, we do.
3: Dog bites.
4: Yep.
3: All right. Emergency disasters.
4: Absolutely.
3: So basically, the health department is working behind the scenes in everyday life to help our community be healthy and safe. Is that what you're telling me?
4: Exactly. That's really what the public health, or I'll say the Norfolk Department of Public Health, is all about. Preventing problems before they happen.
3: Okay. Well, let's jump right in it. My favorite topic, food. It is Sunday. And, you know, I'm expecting later on that I would have a nice, healthy meal. You know, probably some kind of pot roast or something along those lines. But if I see a health inspector at my favorite restaurant, should I be worried?
4: Actually, that's usually a sign of a good thing. It's a good indicator. So health inspectors help make sure food is stored properly, prepared, and served safely.
3: So they're helping protect us against foodborne illnesses?
4: Exactly. They also investigate complaints and help educate business about food safety. So if you were to hear that there was a foodborne illness or something in the area, the health inspection is completed by the Norfolk Department of Public Health or your local health department to ensure that things will be running smoothly afterwards.
3: Well, you know, one of the things that people enjoy doing, and it's a wonderful opportunity when everybody gets together, they like to eat outdoors, right? You know, you get in the backyard, the chicken, the burgers, the ribs, and one of those things that I love most, a potato salad or maybe your deviled eggs. You know, those mayonnaise-based food products should not be left out. They need to be chilled to the right temperature. And then your meats, your chickens, your burgers, whatever, they need to always be kept at a certain temperature for them to, you know, prevent foodborne illnesses. In my yard, I have two smokers, right? And they kind of, they're like these standing smokers, so they're upright. And so one of them I keep way down, like at 125, 150. And that really is just to keep my food warm at a temperature. Mm-hmm. The other one, that's where I put the jerk chicken.
4: Well, are you going to invite us over? Like, you know, me and anybody else that I bring, we got to have a little kind of party get together thing.
3: I'm with it.
4: We're always talking about food.
3: I'm with it. Let's do it. Let's do it. You got to bring something too, though. You got to bring a little something.
4: Absolutely.
3: So, summer's here. What does the health department do during the warmer months?
4: So the health department does a lot of things. They, of course, inspect public pools. They monitor mosquito populations and educate about tick safety. And then we also provide information on heat-related illnesses. And when I want to go back to like the monitoring mosquito populations, vector control is responsible for that. And when you call the Department of Public Health, they come out and they actually do an inspection. They'll check if there's like any standing water. Most of the time it's like tires that are left around that have water inside of them. For me, one of my neighbors has chickens, so they have standing water. So we get chewed up by mosquitoes. I didn't know that until they came and did an inspection, but they are on top of it. They'll literally tell you what the source is and then help to like mitigate that process. So they do a really great job.
3: And, you know, so mosquito bites are usually just, for the most part, they're just annoying. and mosquitoes can kind of ruin a backdoor event. However, mosquitoes can and do from time to time become infected with different types of, you know, diseases and can spread those things. So, you know, that's a safety issue. As you said, tires have standing water. Maybe you have maybe like a wheelbarrow that's, you know, make sure you get that turned over so it doesn't collect water, or, you know, anything that can kind of become a cup, if you will. And I, from what I understand, it doesn't take much water. It doesn't have to be, you know, 2 inches of water. It can be very shallow. As long as there's standing water, mosquito larvae can be in that water. Mm-hmm. What about the public pool? Has somebody been taking care of the public pool and checked it to make sure it's safe?
4: Yes. So the Norfolk Department of Public Health goes out and does inspections of the pools. They check their levels, of course, as far as any bacteria and things that are growing within them, and ensuring that they are safe for human use and for us to have fun, for our kids to be able to be safe in them and our families as well.
3: Excellent. Excellent. So, you know, two things again, you know, let's make sure that, you know, that we're not allowing standing water to remain in the backyard. And when we go to swimming pools, we should have some confidence, so a high level of confidence that the public swimming pools have been kind of given the seal of approval, if you will, to some extent. And certainly if something happens in that pool, you know, that's your moment to obviously inform someone about, hey, you know, an accident occurred, whatever the case may be. Just as a reminder also, as we discussed in a previous episode, you know, please try to adhere to all of the safety precautions that are posted at public pools. No diving, no running, things of that nature. So let's move forward. Healthy families. What about our families?
4: I think there's a misconception of kind of what we talked about earlier of the health department and what we offer and or don't offer. But the Norfolk Department of Public Health offers services for all families. That includes maternal and child health programs, of course, immunizations, nutrition education through WIC, the Women, Infant, and Children's program, and then, of course, other various community services. So we offer a plethora, many of services at the Norfolk Department of Public Health.
3: Okay, so, you know, the health department is helping us stay healthy throughout the different stages of life?
4: Absolutely. So we start, you know, even with the pregnant mothers or pregnant people and infants, children, all the way up to or past 100. So we're really focusing on just maintaining the safety and health of the city of Norfolk, but it's not just about treating illness, of course. It's about supporting healthy communities. And that's exactly what we're doing here.
3: You know, I think right now will be a good time to remind people about the website and where and the address.
4: Absolutely. That is NorfolkPublicHealth.com.
3: Okay. And people who wanted to come in, because we're going to really get into another topic where people will come in and interface directly with the health department in a moment, is 830 Southampton Avenue in Norfolk. Then there are hours that people can come in?
4: Yes, 8:30 to 5.
3: All right, they're open. So, as I said, we're going to get into something that when people need to have face-to-face contact with where the health department is concerned, this is one of those areas. Mm-hmm. We need to talk about sexual health. Mm-hmm. This is, you know, another area that is very important, where communicable diseases can really affect the health of a community. And we need to kind of guard against that. How does the health department play a role here?
4: So we, of course, offer confidential sexual health services and education. And I guess I'll share the testing clinic schedules. And I know we've shared a lot about this throughout the years, but it's just to, again, highlight how important it is to come and get tested. You're in a safe and confidential space. But I want to offer those hours. The STI clinic schedule is Monday through Wednesday and Friday, 8:30 a.m. to 3:30 p.m. Of course, our clinic staff are on lunch from 12 to 1. And that could be for testing, nurse provider visits, and prep visits. We also have the Test and Go Clinic. That's on Tuesday from 1:30 to 6:30 and Thursdays from 8:30 to 11:30 a.m. And those are walk-in hours.
3: You know, I think people don't often think of their sexual health as a part of their overall health. Mm-hmm. And the health department can connect people who have STIs with, as you said, the testing and education and also some family planning services.
4: Mm-hmm. Yep. They also offer, you know, the contraception options, just kind of conversations, really some counseling on what options are out there for them. And then, of course, we have our community partners that we can refer them to if they need extra resources that may be closer to them or maybe suits their needs more.
3: You know, so I want people to just kind of remember, listen, as you started that portion, you said, listen, these are confidential mm-hmm. and private conversations that people can have. People should never fear about asking questions or getting tested. It's not something to be afraid of, but it's there as a way to arm yourself better, to better be prepared to navigate any kind of crisis in your sexual health, because your sexual health is a part of, again, your overall health.
4: Mm-hmm. Absolutely. So that is the goal, to make sure that we provide respectful, confidential care and really help people make informed decisions about their health. I did forget to mention one other thing that I often share every time we talk about the STI clinic or just sexual health in general, is that you can walk into 830 Southampton Avenue. And if you go in through those sliding glass doors on the right, there are a bunch of free condoms. So you can walk right in, grab and go.
3: Okay. All right. What about when emergencies happen? You know, we have a hurricane-prone community. It's not very often that we have earthquakes, but a time or two in the past, you know, dozen years, we've had some earthquakes. They've not been catastrophic. But we've not only had hurricanes, but in the wintertime, we have had times when there have been very bad snows mm-hmm. or snow days. That doesn't happen as frequently, but these emergencies do arise. What do we do?
4: Yeah, so the health departments, of course, help communities prepare for and respond to emergencies like disease outbreaks. So, of course, during COVID, we were the biggest agency to help with helping to continue to mitigate that. Hurricanes, of course, as you mentioned, extreme heat and other public health concerns. So a lot of those advisories come from the health department.
3: I think most of us kind of look back in the most recent years and recognize that COVID was a big deal, but that wasn't their first emergency response, right?
4: Exactly. It wasn't. And I know that that's the most recent and that was the biggest one in our timeline, I guess. But we've been helping communities respond to public health challenges for generations. And so I say we, because I probably wasn't here when there were other outbreaks way back then. But, you know, the health department in general has been helping to really educate, provide those emergency services throughout, you know, the United States. But of course, we're talking locally. But yeah, they do a lot of great work.
3: You know, one of the things I wanted to kind of discuss before we get back into our rapid fire round, mm-hmm. Robin, because you've taught me some things. I've learned a lot. But before we get back into that, I do want to bring up the idea that vaccines and our vaccine report card, that's available through the health department?
4: Yeah, so you can actually get, if you were born in the state of Virginia, you can access your vaccination record through the Norfolk Department of Public Health, through the state Virginia Department of Health as well, and any other vaccines that you've received within Virginia, you will be able to access using the Virginia Department of Health program and records.
3: And if you were born in the state of Virginia, your birth certificate may be available.
4: Exactly.
3: Marriage certificate?
4: Yes.
3: Any kind of death certificates?
4: Yes.
3: Not your own death certificate, obviously. Right. But and this is important information. People need to, you know, my daughter was born and we didn't know how to get an extra copy of the birth certificate. We drove all the way to Richmond. Someone's like, hey, you know, you could have went to the health department for mm-hmm. that. The one that's right around the corner from you. Mm-hmm. But I drove to Richmond, yeah. You know, so, you know, there are ways to get at information from the health department that you need, because, you know, you have a child who's you know, going to get their first job, but we don't know what we did with the birth certificate. Mm-hmm. Or you know, want to kind of, you know, have your vaccination record. And you mentioned that if you were born in the state of Virginia, your vaccination record is there. But if you weren't born, but have moved here, mm-hmm. any vaccinations that you've gotten since you've been in the state are also available?
4: Exactly. Right. So like me being from Massachusetts, they wouldn't have any of the records of me prior to, but anything that I've received here going forward would be available.
3: Okay. And if I needed to get more information, I can visit the website. It's
4: NorfolkPublicHealth.com.
3: And getting some of those services do come with a fee as far as getting copies of your birth certificate. And that's not the health department's fee. That's just the state of Virginia has a fee schedule for, you know, just like if you were to get a driver's license, there is a cost to it. It's typically nominal, but there is a fee for those things. And so, you know, you can go to NorfolkPublicHealth.com mm-hmm. to learn more about that information, how you can get access to it. And there's just an opportunity that I think that Jasmine may have where she may, in fact, tell us a little bit more about that.
4: Yeah. So through our vital records office, each record search is $12. And of course, a valid ID is required. And then when we talk about other services that the health department offers, some of those things are like on a sliding scale fee type of deal. So it's really just, you know, individually family kind of focused. So it just really depends on each need and what is available.
3: All right. So here we go. Let's go to this rapid fire round. Let's make sure that we get this. Yeah, we'll call this health department or nah. Restaurant inspections?
4: Yes.
3: Okay. Dog bites?
4: Yes.
3: Public pools?
4: Yes.
3: Mosquitoes?
4: Yep.
3: Okay. Let me see. Vaccines?
4: Yes.
3: How about emergency preparedness?
4: Yep.
3: Emergency response?
4: We do.
3: We can be helpful. Okay. Mm-hmm. All right. Mm-hmm. Okay. Sexual health services?
4: Yes.
3: Condoms.
4: Absolutely.
3: Okay. All right. Community education.
4: Yep. That's my biggest role right there. That's what I'm usually out in the community doing is community education. So, yep.
3: So I'm learning that the answer is almost always yes.
4: Yeah, basically. There was no nahs in there. So.
3: No nahs. That's cool. I think people need to know that the health department is here to make the community. It's public health. Mm-hmm. Right. And anything that can be kind of construed as a public health threat, if you will, the health department has some kind of responsibility to try to mitigate, meaning, you know, as we said, like the communicable diseases that are sexually transmitted diseases. We know that some of them are stubborn as far as trying to, you know, control the incidence of syphilis. Seemingly always kind of pops up and that happens in certain communities. We know that HIV and AIDS, continues to be an issue for, you know, certain communities and populations. But there are other things. There's, you know, gonorrhea and herpes, et cetera. And why is that a public health issue? Because it's really personal and private to you, but it's because it spreads. That in addition to that, we have, you know, other types of crises like COVID, God forbid that we wind up with, you know, measles or polio, those kinds of outbreaks. But part of making certain that we manage this as a public health issue is that we have good education. Mm-hmm. And so the public health department does a great deal of providing literature and information to make certain that people are aware of how to mitigate these kinds of challenges. Let me ask you something, mm-hmm. Jazz.
4: Sure.
3: Say, for instance, I'm part of a Boy Scout troop or a church group, or maybe there's just a men's and women's group that meet from time to time. Can the public health department provide me with literature to share with my people, or in fact, even professionals who can come out and talk intelligently about how to mitigate certain issues?
4: Absolutely. And I love that you asked that because I was kind of going to get into that briefly. So absolutely. Oftentimes, some of our health educators or someone like me, a community coordinator, can go out and share more of our literature, share more of Just the resources that we offer, whether it's through brochures, pamphlets, training opportunities. We welcome that. Even if they needed to come and use our space, they could come and speak to us, you know, try to become a partner. We can host trainings at the health department. We can go out in the community and do that. So there's so many things that we are able to do at the health department. And because there's so many different departments where you have like the nurses and the clinical team and then the WIC staff or those health educators, whatever information is needed, we can make sure we find the right person to plug into whatever that need looks like for that community group or community partner.
3: Well, not too long ago, we had a great conversation in regards to WIC. A lot of people don't know what WIC is. Those who do, great. But WIC, W-I-C, stands for Women, Infant, and Children. Mm-hmm. And it's a little bit different than, and it provides benefits for people to do shopping grocery-wise and probably other, some other medical

0: and breastfeeding and nursing. And so it's a really great educational component to what food and I guess what healthier options are, especially for our communities, our under-resourced communities who may not have had the exposure or experience of health education and healthier food options. So they actually walk them through it. And we have a couple of office locations. We have the WIC office at Huntersville. We have the WIC office in Park Place over at that library area. Mm-hmm. And then we also have one on the Navy base as well. So
1: right. I was really... I was enlightened. I just thought that it was more like SNAP, but you know, it kind of reminds me of the old, the food chart, like, oh, you need this many, you know, points of protein and this many points of fat. And it, mm-hmm. and it's also based on how your family is kind of built. Mm-hmm. And so you get your WIC benefits. And, there, I know that, from time to time, your offices offer like shopping help.
0: They do.
1: To try to help you build your shopping cart to serve your family who's covered by WIC to the best of your ability and also make certain that you're providing them the right amount of protein and calories to have those great meals. Now, that doesn't mean that you can't augment whatever is there with your own funds or mm-hmm. other kinds of benefits. But that's really interesting because, you know, if it were left up to me, I would just have Oreo cookies and, you know, but it's great to have somebody who's almost in some respect, kind of like a dietitian, almost exactly. like having somebody who's really there to help you make some of the best decisions and choices. Because again, I would have, it would be, for me, it would be all hamburgers and cookies and then, you know, probably Coca-Cola soda. And that's not, you know, that's not healthy.
0: Right. Not for our growing children.
1: Right.
0: So.
1: And one of the other parts that you mentioned was pregnant women. And I thought that was important because a lot of prevention that we want to begin and to get a child off to their healthiest really starts with prenatal care.
0: Exactly.
1: And we have to make certain that while the child is in the womb, that the mom is getting the right amount of protein, the right amount of calories, and some good fats and whatever the case may be able to, you know, provide for this child that's going to be born shortly. Exactly. In addition to that, mm-hmm. one of the other things I remember in that conversation, you mentioned it, the breastfeeding. Mm-hmm. You know, I just assumed, you know, not as a man, I don't know anymore, I don't know any less, that, oh, breastfeeding is just this natural thing. Sometimes women have a difficult time being able to breastfeed, and there are lactation classes and yeah. services.
0: Yeah, so the WIC department has, the WIC team has lactation consultants who are trained and have done amazing work in making sure that if that is what the families choose to do, then they assist in that journey. And if it's something that doesn't ultimately work out to where you want it to be, they, again, no judgment. They're just there to help you with any other resources you may need, some suggestions on how to continue, or if you are having issues with your supply, then helping with finding the most appropriate formula and other options for your children.
1: And that's important. I've learned that new mothers who struggle with, you know, breastfeeding, it's already challenging being a new mother. You know, quite often you're not getting the amount of rest that you want. You have this new little newborn that's crying at weird times of the day and night, and they want things that you can't quite figure out. Like, okay, do I change the baby? Do I feed the baby? Do I just hold the baby? I don't know. I'm tired. And then to not being able to maybe breastfeed as easily as you would like, that can create additional frustration. Things like postpartum depression and stress, or those things can come in that, into play. And so having a lactation specialist can help alleviate mm-hmm. some of the stress that that a lot of new moms may encounter. Mm-hmm. So the funny part is that we've talked about everything from mosquito bites to hurricanes to sexually transmitted diseases or infections to lactation. And there's one website that anybody, all the different things that we discussed, swimming pools, mm-hmm. all those different things, restaurant inspection.
0: Yes.
1: all the different things that we discussed. There's one website that people can go to find out more information.
0: Yep. And that is NorfolkPublicHealth.com.

0: I gotta tell you, Jazz, I'm better educated. I learned a lot today. I hope that the listeners did, but I don't know. Do you feel like was I helpful to you? Did you learn something?
1: Oh, definitely. I feel like the questions you asked are just questions that people in the community would really want to know. And that is what this is about. And we share this often. This segment, this piece of education opens up to any other questions that people may have out in the community. So I hope that this helped somebody that is listening today.
0: That's right. And if you have questions, again, you can go to the website.
1: Yes, that is norfolkpublichealth.com.
0: If you need certain types of services, you can go in at 830 Southampton Avenue in Norfolk. You can, again, visit the website, or you can make a phone call, 757-683-2735. That's where you can, ask about what services are upcoming, how to access services, who's going to help you, or hey, that you're having a family reunion and you want to be able to share with your family some great information. They can provide you with a professional, much like Jasmine Garcia, and she'll come out and she'll, whatever those questions may be. And so often, particularly these public health questions, revolve around a handful of things to mitigate. We should be prepared, we should be well informed, and then we should take those precautions that we learn about and make certain we put them into practice. And if at any chance that, that's not enough, there still is a resource that we can rely on to move past, something did go wrong. We do need some help. And that is the Norfolk Department of Public Health, whose website again is
1: NorfolkPublicHealth.com.
0: All right. Well, public health touches all of our lives and often in ways we don't even notice. Isn't that right, Jazz?
1: Absolutely. So we have to think about prevention, education, resources, and community. So hopefully that's what you think about when you hear health department.
0: Well, I want to thank you today for enlightening me, making me smarter. I struggle with some of these things. And it's just about lunchtime. It's getting close at least. So I'm going to eat healthy today. Maybe a
1: No
0: little bit
1: judgment.
0: later, I'll do something different. Who knows? But thanks. And I want to thank everyone for joining us for another episode of the Public Health Exchange. Stay healthy. Stay informed. We'll see you next time. Thanks, Jazz.
1: Thank you.

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1: Good morning, Hampton Roads, and welcome to this week's highlights episode. Joining me again this week is Trey.
2: Good morning, and I hope you all doing well on this lovely Sunday.
1: Yes, and we hope you guys are staying hydrated out there, because even though it was raining on and off, it's been hot.
2: Very, and I'm like, ooh. Let me stay inside of my little air conditioning.
1: Because we know how Virginia gets when you get like that muggy, wet.
2: And humid and all that stuff. Yeah.
1: I don't like the humidity down here. It's just not.
2: And I guess because I grew up in Virginia, it's just something I've been so used to. Mm-hmm. But then when it gets to those extremes, and summer is one of those extremes, oh, you'll notice.
1: And we're not even in August yet. So.
2: Right.
1: Lord. Well, before we get even deeper into the show, we did want to take some time to acknowledge one of our correspondents, Jacinte. His father passed away last week, so we just want to take time to go ahead and acknowledge the Woodall family and let you guys know that we are thinking of you, and if you need anything, of course.
2: Hit us up. We're here. We're here to support, and I know this is a difficult time, so we just want to extend a hand out to you guys and wish you nothing but the best.
1: Yes, and again, here on behalf of the Hot 91 family, you can say we love you so much, and if you need anything, you know, you got everybody's number. All right, let's go ahead and get into our news for the week. We have a lot to talk about.
2: Yes, we do.
1: Juneteenth is coming up.
2: It is. Do you have anything planned?
1: I do. I'm definitely going to be outside.
2: Okay.
1: Definitely going to be outside for Juneteenth. There's a lot of stuff going on, but also we have primaries coming up. Early elections start, and we told you guys if your election office is going to be closed on Friday in honor of Juneteenth, then your early election polling place will be open on Thursday.
2: And from that time, you have up until August 1st to get everything done. But we'll get into the nitty-gritty in a second.
1: Mm-hmm.
2: First, going back to our lovely Juneteenth holiday coming up, the 757 across multiple cities, there's a lot of events going on.
1: Yep.
2: So starting in the city of Norfolk, they are having their annual Juneteenth celebration starting this Friday, June 19th, of course, through Sunday, June 21st, and it's going to be at Town Point Park, located in downtown Norfolk near the waterfront. So there's going to be a whole bunch of events going on, especially live music. They're going to have national and regional artists, family-friendly activities, and fireworks to cap off the Juneteenth night. Fireworks will be starting at 9:30 p.m., so definitely go out with your family, with your friends, and go see what's going on in the waterfront. And on top of that, June 19th through the 23rd, Norfolk will also be collaborating with the 50th annual Norfolk Harbor Fest. So it's a culmination of two big events just going on. You got the Harbor Fest, you got Juneteenth, and Norfolk, they're trying to do it big for this weekend and kind of celebrate properly. So definitely go out and see what's going on in the city of Norfolk. And in Portsmouth, we have more celebrations going on, mainly on the Elizabeth River. So this other celebration is more of a cookout style. So if you want to go to a barbecue with your family and friends and enjoy this Juneteenth weekend, then you are able to do so. This will be at the Renaissance Portsmouth and Norfolk Waterfront Hotel in Portsmouth, Virginia. A barbecue buffet will be available as well. It's $25 per person for that buffet. And they said they'll have a whole bunch of, you know, classics like slow smoked brisket, barbecue ribs, and other southern favorites. So if you're a foodie,
1: that's where I'm gonna be.
2: Okay.
1: I think that's where I'm gonna be.
2: If you're a foodie, then definitely check that out. And then last but not least, there is one more celebration going on for Juneteenth weekend, hosted by the Urban League of Hampton Roads. This is also a family-friendly event going on. There will be vendors, there's going to be food, drinks, live music, and entertainment. And one special guest that we have coming in for this event will be Q Parker, which is one of the founding members of 112.
1: Okay.
2: Okay, we got a little
1: I love
2: something.
1: How Virginia just be pulling through with the celebrities. every time. But speaking of the Urban League, we actually did an interview earlier this week with a member of the Urban League, Dexter Davis, who is not only a Spartan. They graduated with us, or I'm sorry, Trey, you graduated before I did, and then you just graduated this year. Double degree. Time. We're gonna bring it up every time. But Dexter graduated with me last year, spring of 25, and they actually just got word that they will be coming back to NSU on a full ride to get their master's in public health.
2: Okay, that's what's up.
1: Yes, so Dexter works with the Urban League of Hampton Roads as the community engagement and public health coordinator, and they also do a lot of work around the Hampton Roads community for not only LGBTQIA+, but also for young people. So I'm just going to preview a minute of the interview for you guys, and then you already know where you will tune into to listen to the rest. And of course, the interview is already posted. So if you haven't listened already, make sure you go ahead and do that now.
3: And so since I work with the Urban League of Hampton Roads, we love to go to prides where there tends to be a high representation of the African-American community. And so I got a chance to go to Portsmouth Pride. I think this is my third time going to Portsmouth Pride. And I love it because it's the cookout. And so this year, we did it on High Street. Normally, we're at Festival Park. And when I tell you, it was just so fun to be around and to see community members hear what's going on and then come out of their houses. We got a chance to frequent the businesses. I believe this is their fourth year hosting the Pride. And it was just so fun. So not only was I giving out information, they have a main stage. And further down, they had a second DJ, DJ Rowe from NSU. And when I tell you, the hits were hitting. The only reason I hit 22,000 steps, y'all, was because they just couldn't stop playing line dance music.
1: I love that.
3: So I was just out here putting my boots on the ground, teaching the babies how to put their boots on the ground. Dee Subi from TAP Virginia, which is a transgender assistance program, she had brought one of their volunteers, youth, over because she wanted to learn how to do the electric slide. And so I got a chance to kind of teach her how to do that dance. And of course, we did the Spartan Shuffle. I was like...
1: Was it like a little Spartan flood?
3: There was a few of us, but like four or five of us. But everybody else wants to learn. Okay. So again, we're trendsetters. And I'm like, right. It doesn't matter. Because as long as there's one or two of us, it's going to be a party.
1: That's all that matters, right.
3: Exactly.
1: Because behold.
3: The green and gold.
1: Like, we're always going to be in the building. I definitely need to get outside. I will definitely be at the major end of the month Pride event. I'm assuming you're going to be there too. Are you going to be there set up with a table, or are you just going to be in the crowd?
3: Unfortunately, you guys will not be seeing me for Hampton Roads Pride because I will be at Alexandria Pride teaching. It's the same weekend. Yes.
1: Does this mean I have to choose?
3: You know,
1: Dex, you're putting me in a hard
3: if you
1: want to
3: take
1: right
3: a trip,
1: now.
3: If you want to take a trip upstate, you could come hang out with me.
1: Trips.
3: But they will also be doing a flash mob line dance for Hampton Roads Pride this year. So a lot of the line dance and stepping groups are coming out.
1: This is too much.
3: This is unity in the community. That's what we got to do.
1: Can we like FaceTime?
3: Okay. Period.
1: Can we have like a big Zoom like on a mega screen or something? Like, please.
3: Okay,
1: I need to be at both places at the same time.
3: Okay, that's the part now. Just like you need to go get that vitamin D as well.
1: Absolutely. Absolutely. And these clouds have been messing with me, and it's supposed to be a little rainy, but hopefully it's just like, you know, spotty rain so it doesn't mess up Pride in the Peak. Because I'm trying to go to Pride in the Peak in Chesapeake.
3: And that's a great family friendly event as well.
1: Mm-hmm.
3: But most of them are rain or shine. That just means you're not going to be as hot. Because we were definitely sweating this past weekend.
1: But we're in the summertime in Virginia though. So that mugging rain.
3: But at least it's not awful August. I'll take that.
1: Absolutely.
3: Because this is the beginning of it.
1: Absolutely.
3: And then when we did Phoebus Prides, for those that don't know, Phoebus is another area in Hampton specifically.
1: Mm-hmm.
3: So think of it, I jokingly like to call it adjacent to like Black Pride on that side, but it's open to everyone. And it's also on Mellon Street. There is an LGBT bookstore called Sea Witch Books.
1: Like Sea Witch Books.
3: See which books you like.
1: Shameless plug. I love that name.
3: And it's
1: love
3: a really cute
1: play.
3: Spot on Hope Street. You can go in there. You can catch a book. There's, you know, if you're a writer, especially if you're a Spartan and you're a writer, please let them know so they can put your works up there.
1: Yeah, let me. Oh, they'll put your. Yeah.
3: Yeah, they're always looking for.
1: We're
3: going
1: to need them to come
3: things.
1: In here for a little interview as well. And since we're talking about books, are you reading anything right now? What's on your reading list? Hot Press is trying to do this thing where we set up a reading list during the summertime, so we share what we're reading, and then we hope that our interviewees, and again, if you want to listen to the rest of that interview, go ahead and head to Hot Press The Roundtables. Now let's go ahead and get into state news and talk about these primaries.
2: Yep, so you know we got to get down to business as always. So we have primary elections coming up in preparation for November. For these primaries, we are going to do a series each week talking about what's on the ballot to get you guys prepared for what's coming up in August. So early voting for primaries will start this Thursday if your offices are in observance of Juneteenth that Friday, because technically the first day for early voting is June 19th, but it's a national holiday.
1: Know why they did that.
2: Right. So offices will be closed. If your specific voting location is closed on that Friday, then you will be able to go in and vote on that Thursday. And early voting will be happening from the start date all the way until August 1st of 2026. And keep in mind for some voter registration deadlines, you have until July 24th to register to vote, as well as request a mail-in ballot. So keep that in mind.
1: So that's to register to vote online.
2: Okay.
1: You have until August the 4th, which is the day of the election, to register in person. So you can also, you can register in person. You'll get a provisional ballot. But if you want to do that mail-in, or you want to, you know, not wait until the day of election day to register, and you want to do it online, make sure you get that done by July the 24th.
2: So who's on the ballot, you may be asking? We're here to answer. We're going to be focusing on the U.S. Senate this week. So only the Republican Party will be having a primary during these upcoming elections. The winner of the Republican primary will be going against the incumbent Mark Warner in November. So for the Republican Party, do we have a list of the...
1: We do. For the Republican Party, the Republican primaries have three people up. We have Kim Ferentin, Bert Mizuzawa, and David Williams. The platform that Trey and I use to fact check our candidates is not only their campaign websites and everything, but also Ballotpedia. So if you ever need to know what's on your ballot or who's on your ballot, you go to Ballotpedia.com, put in your zip code. You don't even have to put in any other personal information, and they'll tell you who is on that ballot. So David Williams seems to be the only one who's completed his Ballotpedia's candidate connection survey so far. We're going to give them time. We're going to give them time. They should hurry up, though, because early voting started. So
2: absolutely, or will start.
1: Right. So he did complete his candidate connection survey. So you can go ahead and read his survey answers, but I'm going to go ahead and read one of them for you. So one of the questions was, what areas of public policy are you personally passionate about? And he says national security, affordability, and education. He is a proud American, a lifelong Republican, a dedicated leader, ready to fight for our country in the U.S. Senate.
2: Got you. And then along with Ballotpedia, I always say go to elections.virginia.gov. Use those tools in tandem, and it'll definitely help you get a full picture of what you'll be voting for. Please do not go in blind. Go in educated and just, you know, get a feel and vote in your best interest, essentially. I know for elections outside of presidential elections, it can get a little confusing, a little muddy, but that's why me and Dee are here. We're here to help you guys out, and we're going to continue to do so, because that's just the business of Hot Press. We get into it so we can make it easier for all the listeners. So that's what's going on the primary for this week. Next week, we'll be covering the U.S. House of Representatives, and we'll be breaking that down into multiple segments. So definitely be on the lookout for that. And then, Dee, I know there was some other state news things that you wanted to cover, especially with our governor, Ms. Abigail Spann.
1: Yes, you know, Ms. Spanberger is always busy doing something, signing something. But before we get into what she just signed over the week, we have a Spartan who is now a part of her Governor's Fellows cohort, and she's the only Spartan. Spartan Alana Samuels is one of 30 young students that are a part of the Governor's 2026 Fellows cohort. And over the course of this program, participants will engage in experiential and extended learning opportunities and work to support the administration in addressing pressing challenges. So it's awesome to have one of our fellow Spartans up there and to be picked out of, we can only imagine that there are probably thousands of applications, because when we were looking through the list, we were like, oh, maybe these are just Virginia students. But then we saw some colleges on there. We're like, Howard's not in Virginia. I was like, this place isn't in Virginia. You told me about some places I didn't even know existed. So
2: across the entire state, one of our Spartans got picked to be a part of this fellows cohort.
1: The tri-state area, really.
2: Yeah, so huge congratulations from us at Hot Press. I hope you gain a lot of experience and take that with you to your future endeavors, wherever that may take you. And yeah, just congratulations, because that's huge.
1: It is. And Governor Spanberger did say she was going to work hand in hand with the youth. So we really do see that happening. We see it happening. Can't wait to see how her experience is. And maybe we can interview her and see how that went for her. But all right, let's go ahead and talk about what the governor has been signing into law, Trey.
2: So the one thing that was signed recently is a bipartisan bill to expand home ownership and lower housing costs. Something that Spanberger, she ran on, was affordability and trying to increase home ownership for Virginians. And the whole point of this bill is to make home buying much more affordable within the Commonwealth. So these bills, because there are multiple signed, they will create a 2-year pilot program to encourage housing development, help with supplying manufactured homes, and protect Virginians from hidden fees in rental agreements. So the big thing is, especially when it came down to manufactured homes, which I had to do some research. I didn't know what a manufactured home was. It's a home that's made in a factory and then transported to the plot of land. I didn't know that.
1: Have you ever seen a house on wheels? Like, have you ever been on the freeway before and you see like a wide load just carrying a house?
2: I have, but it never clicked. I was like, oh.
1: You probably just thought, oh, that's like a little model house.
2: I'm not going to lie. I'd be thinking about the traffic it makes more than anything else. So I wasn't worried about what that thing was. I said, why
1: you
2: am
1: in
2: I
1: the
2: not?
1: Way.
2: I was like, you in the way? Why
1: you in the way?
2: Why you prevent me from getting to my destination? But there's been this conflict with manufactured homes in terms of zoning restrictions. So when these manufactured homes are being built, you can't just plop them anywhere. There has to be some legislation behind that. So that's one of the things that Spanberger is trying to address to make housing more affordable and more available to more Virginians. So that was one of the big things that was just signed recently by our governor. And then, Dee, did you want to go into the other one that was just recently passed?
1: Yes, she actually signed something on Wednesday as well. And in honor of our Culture Week, she signed the bipartisan bill to create the first ever farm and forest prosperity plan. And, you know, when we are seeing this attack on our farmers and we're seeing this attack on our forest system and our forest service and also just on renewable energy, it's nice to see your governor kind of pushing back, or your governor focusing on what they said they were going to focus on. In a press release, Governor Spanberger said, quote, Virginia's farmers and forestry workers are essential to the economy, culture, and livelihood of our Commonwealth. When the hardworking Virginians in these industries succeed, we all succeed. That's why I am proud to sign legislation that will direct my administration to develop and implement a plan to help these vital industries. As the agriculture and forestry industries continue to face generational challenges, from unpredictable and hostile trade policies out of Washington to increasing costs, it is essential that we provide urgent support to these businesses. I am proud to stand with our farmers and to deliver to them the help they need, end quote. And she's doing that, so we'll definitely see. We'll see. We know that governors can say a lot, they can sign things, but when we actually see the action happening, that's when we'll be like, okay, we can clap. We can be like, good job, governor. But, you know, still good to see her starting somewhere. And then also, she announced investing $23 million into solar panels in Shenandoah County. Earlier this week, M Solar Manufacturing, a Virginia-based startup specializing in the production of premium-grade solar panels, will invest $23 million to establish a vertically integrated solar manufacturing facility in Shenandoah County.
2: And then with that opportunity, she also talked about how this would create more jobs for the area as well. So there's a lot of big moves being made in Virginia, especially when it comes to solar energy. So be on the lookout for that.
1: And I think it's important that we brought this up because, you know, we're dealing with a lot with the data centers, and we're going to talk about that next week because it's been a lot of back and forth about these data centers. Trey, well, the audience knows how we feel about the data centers, but apparently now our public officials are saying that they're against them, even though we kind of warned them about that last year and the year before.
2: Which, I'm not going to lie,
1: a year before?
2: Seeing government officials be against data centers, I'll go into this later. It's just shocking to me because I thought, you know, they would put profit over everything else. But we'll get into that conversation when it's time because I'm going to have my receipts ready.
1: We got to go deep into that. And we got to move on because we got to watch our time. So let's go ahead and head into our national news, because I think we covered everything in our state news. National. As we know, we have to talk about our president and what he's doing, or lack thereof, or where, when he's getting booed at. So actually, the president went to the Knicks-Spurs game. I cannot remember which game it was, but he was the first president to go to a finals game. The crowd was not feeling it, though. It did not seem like the crowd was feeling it at all. So during the national anthem, usually, you know, during the national anthem, it's quiet until we get to like that last little bit where everyone starts cheering and everything. But also during the national anthem, if you've never been to a sports game, they typically show people. So if you ever heard the national anthem at a national sports game, they'll usually show the service members that are there. They're going to show the players for sure. If there is a high ranking official there, they're probably going to also show that person. They might not show that cut on TV, but they're definitely going to show that at the game. So when that happened, this was the crowd's response. And that is when President Trump was shown on screen. But of course, President Trump denies that. He says he was not booed.
4: I thought great. I mean, I thought it was amazing, actually. You mean when they had the camera on me? I thought it was very good. Yeah, it was certainly amazing. I think mostly cheers. It was loud and it was very enthusiastic.
1: Did that sound enthusiastic to you, Trey?
2: Not at all. Personally, I can tell the difference between cheers and boos, and those were boos.
1: You said the president cannot.
2: I absolutely did, actually, because to me, there's a stark difference, and you could just see the energy shift. And then again, chronically online, I'd be seeing Knicks talking about, you know, how they feel in preparation for each game. And a good majority of Knicks fans were not excited to have him in that arena in the first place.
1: Right. I mean, but why would they be? The New York is literally filled with immigrants.
2: So it's very interesting because he was definitely booed, and then his reaction was like, it was amazing. It's just interesting. But the NBA Finals is good to keep up with. It's been amusing so far. So just seeing all that come together.
1: Yeah, and then also he called Stephen A. Smith dumb as a rock and an arrogant fool on True Social after Stephen A. criticized him for his attendance at the finals. So, like you said, chronically online, like he's not a sitting United States president. But, you know. All right, now let's move on to more serious news. Carmelo Anthony was found guilty of murder earlier this week and was sentenced to 35 years in prison. He will be eligible for parole after 17 and a half years. And again, strong emotions this week over a verdict in the South. We cannot speak on how we personally feel about it. However, there is a lot of commentary going on online about what's going on. A lot of people are comparing this to the case that we just talked about last week with South Carolina and Ricky Chow. So it's just very interesting how one person can be found not guilty of murder when they shoot a child in the back and another person can be found guilty of murder after stabbing someone who put their hands on that person first and has recorded accounts of bullying said person. So
2: it's just at play two different justice systems. Again, we see that stark difference. And that's why we're seeing two polar opposites in terms of reactions to the verdict of this case.
1: Right.
2: And having these verdicts from two different cases, like Dee was saying, in the South, and have those verdicts be released back to back, is just, it can be a lot to take in. And I know, especially with looking at social media discourse on everything, it's a lot. So again, like Dee was saying, we can't really go too much into how we feel. We can only state the facts. And the fact is that Carmelo Anthony was found guilty and received 35 years for this sentence.
1: And a lot of people are saying in this case the defense dropped the ball significantly, but even still, like, the jury also had the ability to find him guilty on manslaughter charges and they completely threw that out.
2: And a lot of people were talking about the jury, like,
1: I said earlier, that's not a jury of your peers. That's not, there was not a jury of his peers on that stand.
2: So then it turns into a question of, was this a fair trial to begin with? Because it seems like,
1: and how quick it was. How do you get a quick, and he had his quick and fair trial in a year. It took y'all 3 years for trial.
2: So there's just a lot of things surrounding this case that cause a lot of questions on how fair the verdict actually was. And again, it goes to the validity of the justice system, and that gets put into question with cases like these. So yeah. Dee, did you have anything else to add about that one?
1: No, just everyone get offline per usual. You know, let's go touch some grass. And we're going to just hit on our last story for the day. Also, remember that you're probably arguing with a bot if you're arguing with someone online. We are definitely in the dead network, dead internet space. These are bots. The majority of the things you see online are bots. How people are getting millions of views on those little micro videos and the micro movies. Bots. It's not real.
2: My rule of thumb for anything like that, if somebody... I'm quick to block somebody.
1: That block button is right there. It's so easily accessible.
2: And it just makes life so much easier because it's like, oh, what you said was racist, homophobic, transphobic.
1: And I don't want anything. That in my space.
2: I'm just going to block you and then just keep on pushing.
1: Especially during Pride. Like, you're going to do that during Pride.
2: Yeah, so.
1: Come on.
2: One thing, just practice discernment in everything that you consume. And I know a lot of these stories are heavy. But, you know, we still, at Hot Press, we have to cover them. We want to make you guys informed. Yeah. So we always like to end it on a light note. Have some discernment. But we're not ending the show because we still got our international. So, Dee, what you got for us?
1: This is a bittersweet type of story. So the Somali soccer referee that was denied entry to the U.S. for the World Cup, he was welcomed back home as a hero. And, I mean, he is a hero because he is the first referee from Somalia to officiate at the World Cup. That's a big... thing. Also, for what Somalia is going through right now, what Somalia has been through, that's a major, major, major feat. So, again, America is just showing its very supremacist ways. And per usual, other countries are showing their revolutionary ones. Because I feel like that's an act of revolution right there. So, referee Omar Arden was denied entry to the U.S. at Miami International Airport over unspecified, still has not been specified what the vetting concerns were. So, yeah, Customs and Border Protection just said, yep, we just have vetting concerns, and they didn't say much else. And this also comes right before President Trump signed a $70 billion immigration enforcement bill. So, it's like all of this stuff just comes back full circle.
2: Like,
1: it just comes back full circle, back and back to back.
2: Just creating the environment and the culture around how we treat not even immigrants, but just everybody who is different from us, and creating a culture of exclusion And we're seeing that in every facet of society. And it's just something to be aware of and look at things from a global perspective. It's not just the United States. It's the earth. You got to look at, you know, global politics. You always start local and then build your way up to global and understand it is all interconnected in some way, shape, or form.
1: Mm-hmm. Absolutely. All right, now we got to go ahead and wrap up. So again, guys, make sure you go listen to that interview with Dex and I. Trey and I are going to go outside, ground a little bit, drink some water, get some electrolytes in our system. And we want y'all to do the same. So as always, guys, make sure you stay informed, stay hydrated, and we'll see you guys next week.
2: Have a good one, Hampton Roads.
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10: 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So today's piece of advice I'd like to give you is simply this. I think like anything else in life, you should really want to take care of yourself. And when I say that, I'm talking medically, spiritually, physically. But as far as medically and physically, which all kind of comprise the same issue, I wanted to bring up one important point. And that is, you know, when you don't take care of yourself, you're essentially putting a burden on someone else. And that could be family members, loved ones, whatever. You know, and when I say that, I had tons of people that would have strokes, heart attacks, develop heart failure, and they ultimately put the burden on their families to take care of them when they could have prevented whatever the issue was. And that seems somewhat prevalent in our community. And I actually had a patient one time. She told me that her kids are supposed to take care of her if something happens. And you know, I don't know. I told her, I said, I'm not sure I ascribe to that. When you look at biblically, it says that you raise your children, you let them go. And that to me is what I always thought. I mean, I don't want to burden my kids with my health challenges, especially when I know something could have been prevented. Now, sometimes there are things that happen that are outside of our reach, outside of our ability to prevent. You know, there are certain cancer things that come from people that do no wrong. I mean, they don't smoke, they don't eat wrong. I mean, and sometimes things work that way. But those that have the ability to do better should do better. And if you don't do better, be careful not to put that burden on your kids. I mean, I think that's just selfish on our parts. You should be preparing yourself for your retirement life. If you are able to get there, you should have money saved up so that you can, you know, purchase whatever care you need and not burden your children. You know, they have their own families to raise. And, you know, for you to be so cavalier with your own health that it doesn't matter and that they should just take care of you regardless. I mean, I've seen caregivers get stressed out because I'm going to tell you, it's nothing worse to take care of an adult child. I mean, it's one thing when you take care of your own child, but when you got to take care of an adult child, when I say an adult child, I mean somebody who's an adult that acts like they're a child, you know, and just have this selfish nature about themselves. I mean, and I do see that more in our community than not. I think we really should take a relook at ourselves and say, are we doing right for both ourselves and for our loved ones for the future? So I'm just asking nicely that I want you to really rethink yourself, look at your health, look at what you're doing, look at what you're not doing, and ask yourself, am I doing everything I can to prevent complications that otherwise may create a burden for my family? And if you are, then you may want to change that. And again, you don't have to do whatever the heck you want to do, but I tell you, yeah, I think it does have impact. You know, you want to be a blessing to someone else. So bless someone, raise them right, let them go, and you create your own blessings by praying to God and asking him to give you the discernment to know to save money so that when your time comes, you have the ability to care for yourself or have someone to do it and not burden your children in the process. If your children just want to do it, then let that be their choice. Don't put the burden on them to do it. Let that be their choice that they want to take care of you. So that's my piece of advice for the day. I hope it was helpful. Now, today's show, I'm probably going to have to do it in two parts. I want to talk about chronic inflammation. That is something we hear the term a lot, but what does that really mean? So I'm going to give you a couple of perspectives, and you know, it's probably going to take me at least 2 weeks to cover this topic. So we're going to do one part today, and the next part will be next week, and that will be on chronic inflammation. So think about it like this. Have you ever twisted your knee or been stung by an insect, cut your finger, whatever? You have personal experience with inflammation. The familiar sensations of pain, redness, swelling, and heat that result from an injury or infection are hallmarks of the inflammatory process. Inflammation represents an essential survival mechanism that helps the body fight off hostile microbes and repair tissues, damage, and injuries. Yet there's another side of inflammation that can be harmful rather than helpful to human health. There's evidence that inflammation is involved in several disease processes. I've seen the harmful side of inflammation in the patients firsthand. It can cause joint swelling, pain, and reduced mobility. The trigger for such inflammation is often an autoimmune disease, such as rheumatoid arthritis or psoriatic arthritis or lupus. Today, we are fortunate to have numerous weapons against autoimmune-induced inflammation in our treatment arsenal, drugs that not only relieve symptoms but halt the disease process even if it doesn't cure it. Less obvious inflammation also simmers beneath the surface in millions of other Americans. This low-grade inflammation, which is fueled by both genetic influences and lifestyle factors like poor diet, excess weight, lack of exercise, contributes to many of the most insidious and deadly diseases we face today. Among them, heart disease, cancer, Alzheimer's disease, and the like. In cases like these, the same inflammatory response that was designed to protect us against infectious agents like bacteria and viruses causes more harm than good. This time, I want to talk about a simple guide to the most common causes of inflammation and the many conditions that trigger it. We'll kind of go over some signs of conditions that are obviously linked to inflammation, from autoimmune diseases such as inflammatory bowel disease, rheumatoid arthritis, to common problems that people don't always realize have an inflammatory component, such as heart disease, dementia, and the like. More importantly, I hope you'll gain an understanding of the types of interventions that most effectively combat them, and hopefully that'll help you learn highly effective evidence-based strategies that one can implement every day to dampen inflammation before it can lead to disease. So let's dive in. So inflammation, friend or foe or both. The more scientists learn about the human body, the more extraordinary it seems. Composed of some 37 trillion cells, it performs a multitude of tasks with astonishing power and precision. The examples are innumerable. The eyes can distinguish 10 million colors. The thigh bone can withstand 6,000 pounds of compressive force. The heart has the power to pump 2,000 gallons of blood each day, sometimes against the pull of gravity, and it does so day in and day out, decade after decade. The body also comes equipped with a built-in defense system, a complex army of infection-fighting cells and proteins that warn other cells of invaders, fight them off when they arrive, and heal any damage that the resulting conflict produces. Inflammation is an important part of this defensive system and one that is essential for our survival. You've seen the effects of inflammation in real time if you've ever gotten a paper cut, sprained your ankle, or been stung by a bee. The word comes from the Latin verb inflammare, which means to set on fire. The name is fitting, given that redness and heat are two of the signs that an ancient Roman physician noted in the first century when he became the first person to document this phenomenon. The redness and heat, along with pain and swelling that result from an infection or injury, are evidence of the inflammatory process underway beneath the skin surface. Not visible, but similar in process, is the inflammation that results when you come down with an infection like the flu or pneumonia. In both cases, the immune system is waging a battle inside your body against invading microbes. Without its defenses, a minor cut or illness could turn deadly quickly. However, the powerful weapon of inflammation is not always directed at outside invaders. Sometimes the immune system misfires or turns against the body itself, launching an autoimmune response that manifests in diseases like lupus, rheumatoid arthritis, psoriasis, and multiple sclerosis. Once established, these problems are dramatic and obvious. In type 1 diabetes, for example, the immune system attacks specialized cells in the pancreas, crippling the body's ability to produce the hormone insulin. And that's what makes your sugar under control. So if you don't have insulin, sugars begin to rise. Fortunately, the proportion of the population affected by autoimmune diseases is relatively small. But almost everyone is potentially affected by a much broader range of inflammatory problems. A growing body of evidence suggests that low-grade chronic inflammation, the kind that can simmer for decades without your being aware of it, contributes to some of the nation's leading killers, including cardiovascular disease, cancer, and type 2 diabetes, which together are responsible for about two-thirds of all deaths in the United States. What makes this type of low-grade inflammation so mysterious and frightening is its silent nature. While a red and swollen cut or a joint hobbled by an autoimmune disease is an obvious manifestation, inflammation that lies deep within the body is invisible and insidious. That doesn't mean we are powerless to fight it. However, both inflammation and the diseases it causes are often preventable with the right combination of lifestyle measures, including a healthy diet, regular exercise, weight control, stress reduction, and smoking cessation. Of course, it's impossible to draw hard and fast rules as to how big a problem this type of inflammation will be for you. However, you, your partner, or a child responds to its unique effects, driven by a combination of genes, lifestyle, and current health. Furthermore, holes still exist in our understanding of inflammation. For many conditions, researchers have not yet fully determined whether inflammation actually causes the disease process, contributes to it, or is an effect of the disease itself. And they don't completely agree whether or which anti-inflammatory strategies might effectively prevent it and the diseases to which it's linked. But we do know, and we can say, what types of steps you can take towards an inflammatory lifestyle that will help lessen your chances of developing multiple ailments. What I'm going to do is try to lay out a 6-point plan to help you do just that. It also explores the role of inflammation in various types of diseases, including autoimmune problems, allergies, heart disease, metabolic problems like diabetes, and even cognitive disorders like Alzheimer's disease. But first, you need to understand the two types of inflammation, acute and chronic. So let's get into it. Acute inflammation, and that we'll talk about that first. Inflammation comes in two forms, acute and chronic. Acute means short-term, chronic is long-term. Acute inflammation is the body's immediate response to an injury or infection. It comes on quickly, usually within minutes, and disappears within days. Acute inflammation is a reaction that occurs when you stub your toe, cut your finger while chopping vegetables, catch a cold, or fall and break your leg. It is a vital function triggered when the immune system detects tissue damage or an invading army of germs. Just as it comes on rapidly, it generally dissipates quickly as well, resolving within a few hours or days. You can spot acute inflammation near the surface of the body by its telltale 5 signs: redness, increased heat, swelling, pain, and loss of function. Blood that has been warmed to the body's core temperature rushing up to the normally cool skin surface causes a feeling of warmth and appearance of redness on the skin. Fluid from the blood vessels that builds up in tissues leads to swelling. Pressure from that fluid buildup and the release of inflammatory chemicals irritates sensitive nerve fibers, causing pain. As a result of this collection of changes, the tissue in the inflamed area may not be able to function as well as it should. For example, you may not be able to walk if you twisted an ankle or swallow easily if you have a sore throat. These signs aren't as apparent as when the inflammation lies deeper within the body, particularly in areas lacking sensory nerve endings. That's why a cut to the skin, which is filled with nerve endings, is far more painful than lung inflammation, as with a lung infection or pneumonia, which affects an organ largely lacking in nerve endings. So how acute inflammation develops? When tissue damage occurs, whether from trauma, harmful substances, or bacterial or viral invasion, your body sends out pro-inflammatory cells to destroy any damaging substances, heal the tissues, and return the affected area to a state of balance. This rapid response results in all symptoms you see when you injure yourself. First, specialized cells in nearby tissue called mast cells, and that's MAST, send out the emergency call by releasing the chemical histamine. Close to the area of damage, the walls of tiny blood vessels called capillaries contract to minimize blood loss, but soon afterward, they widen or dilate to bring more blood to the area. The surge of blood makes the injured part of the body swell up and turn red. either directly because of the injury or indirectly from the release of chemicals like histamine, the endothelial cells lining the inner surface of the blood vessels first swell up, but then shrink, increasing the space between them. The extra space between cells makes the blood vessels more porous so that fluid, inflammatory proteins, clotting factors, and white blood cells, which are a large category of specialized cells that scientists call leukocytes, can migrate from the bloodstream into the affected tissue. The collection of cells and fluid that seeps out of the blood vessels is called exudate. At the same time, the blood circulation in the area slows to give immune cells a chance to collect and responds to the threat. The combination of increased fluid entering the cells and decreased circulation results in swelling. As fluid builds up inside the tissues, the body drainage system kicks in. Just as overflowing storm water empties into a sewer drain, excess fluid from the tissues drains away from the body's lymphatic system. Along with this fluid, germs, toxins, and other harmful substances wash away. Meanwhile, various types of white blood cells are drawn to the site of injury or infection, summoned by chemicals released by damaged tissues and germs. The first soldiers in this immune army to arrive at the scene are the neutrophils, the most abundant type of white blood cell which go on the attack. They and certain other white blood cells, together known as phagocytes, engulf, consume, and destroy any harmful organisms. Byproducts of this process, along with continuing distress signals sent out by the damaged tissues, magnify the inflammatory response. As this battle between pathogens and immune systems rages on, it leaves a battlefield strewn with living and dead white blood cells, fluid, germs, and lymphatic fluid, collectively known as pus. The immune system eventually sends out another team of white blood cells called macrophages to clean up this refuse of war. But sometimes pus builds up within an empty pocket, forming a swollen area known as an abscess. So how does this process subside? Once the battle is over, the body begins repairing the damage and addressing the subsequent inflammation. Many of the same mechanisms that sprang into action initially now switch gears to cart away dead cells and repair damaged tissue. A group of fat-based molecules swoops in to prevent further damage and begin the healing process. These specialized pro-resolving mediators, as they are called, help to resolve inflammation and prevent it from getting out of control. These molecules are so efficient that researchers are trying to harness their abilities to use in treatment for injuries, infections, and chronic inflammatory diseases. The surviving cells replicate to replace ones that were lost in battle. Cells that are part of the less complex structures, such as the surface of the skin, multiply easily. Cells in more complex organs, such as liver or glands, do not normally increase in number, but may be prompted to do so after damage has occurred. If it is impossible to regrow normal tissue at the site because of the extent of the damage, scar tissue may form. As the immune system goes back to normal, the redness fades, the swelling goes down, and the pain recedes. The internal and external signs of inflammation typically dissipate within a few hours or days. Okay, so now let's turn our attention to chronic inflammation. So in contrast with acute inflammation, chronic inflammation is not short-lived. It can be damaging. Although it may begin with the same cellular actions as acute inflammation, it morphs into a lingering state that persists for months or years. The body sounds the alarm and emergency help arrives, but the threat never recedes and the fire continues to burn. Chronic inflammation is a slower but more insidious process than acute inflammation, and it has been linked to a number of serious diseases, including heart disease, stroke, type 2 diabetes, cancer, Alzheimer's, and arthritis. So now let's talk about how acute inflammation turns chronic. So in chronic inflammation, what may have started as the solution, for example, as a way to rid the body of a dangerous invader, instead becomes the problem. Chronically inflamed tissue continues to send out alarm signals that trigger the body's immune response long after the threat has cleared. When white blood cells heed the call and arrive at the scene, they may attack healthy tissues and organs, further amplifying the response and setting up a persistent inflammatory state. As a result, rather than healing the tissues, the body breaks them down further. For example, when pro-inflammatory cells remain in the blood vessels, they promote the buildup of sticky plaque, the same plaque responsible for cardiovascular disease. The body sees this plaque is foreign, and it sends out another army of first responders. Chronic inflammation can develop in any of several ways. One possibility is that the threat remains because the body can't rid itself of the offending substance, be it an infectious organism, an irritant, or a chemical toxin. The immune system is pretty good at eliminating invaders, but sometimes pathogens resist even our best defenses and hide out in tissues, provoking the inflammatory response again and again. Or your body can't effectively break down and remove damaging chemicals. Another possible scenario is that the immune system goes into threat mode when no true threat exists. In an autoimmune disorder, the immune system seems to become overly sensitized to the body's own healthy tissues and cells. It reacts against the joints, intestines, or other organs and tissues as if they were dangerous. As the inflammatory response continues, it damages the body instead of healing it. Unhealthful lifestyle choices, too, can cause ongoing inflammation. Poor habits like smoking, failing to exercise regularly, or eating a diet high in refined carbohydrates can contribute to chronic inflammation over time. This ongoing inflammation is so harmful that the associated diseases, including heart disease, stroke, diabetes, cancer, and chronic obstructive pulmonary disease, or COPD, are collectively the leading causes of death worldwide. 3 out of every 5 people around the world die from a disease has been linked to inflammation. It is therefore a chronic inflammation that we want to combat with lifestyle interventions and possible medications. So what are some signs and symptoms of chronic inflammation? So the symptoms of chronic inflammation may not be as obvious as those with acute inflammation. There may be no sharp twinge of pain as when you cut yourself or swelling or redness to alert you to a problem. Many of the symptoms are more subtle and are common to other conditions, making it hard to discern the actual cause. Some are fatigue and lack of energy, depression, anxiety, muscle aches and joint pain, constipation, diarrhea, and other gastrointestinal complaints, changes in weight or appetite, headaches, a fuzzy mental state. Unlike the classic signs of acute inflammation, these symptoms linger over the long term or come and go over time. So let's talk about the biology of the immune response. Before we get into the ways that inflammation can lead to disease, it's also helpful to understand a bit about the sophisticated network of cells and molecules that constitute the immune system. What I want to do is give some basic explanations that serve as the foundation for the rest of this report or this broadcast. If you are already familiar with this information and have no interest, ignore me for a bit. However, you might find this stuff interesting and useful. So the immune response acts in 3 ways. Inflammation originates with the immune system, the defensive network that protects you from invading organisms like bacteria, fungi, and viruses, as well as from cancers that arise within our bodies. The immune response is essentially a sequence of events that occur after an invader breaches the body's outer defenses or when tissues are damaged in other ways. Each of these events has players with assigned roles. Because timing is key to success, think of the body's immune response as a 3-act drama. Act 1 features the arrival of the bad guys or the pathogens and the body's first attempts to thwart their progress. Act 2 features the players of the innate immune system and their efforts to engulf the invaders and send for reinforcements. Act 3 features the components of the adaptive immune system, which builds a defense against repeat attacks. The entire process is enormously complex, but following summary I'm going to give you gives a basic outline. So let's talk about Act 1, that defending the barricades. The best approach to defeating germs is to bar them from entry in the first place. Your body has a deceptively simple set of initial barriers to keep out unwanted microorganisms, and in the event they manage to sneak in, strategies to deal with them on the spot.

Some are freeloaders, while others are necessary for the optimal functioning of the body. Without the helpful bacteria on the skin, for example, infectious microbes will have easier access. Impressive, though, is the skin can't provide perfect protection. It has openings through which food, water, air, and other substances enter or leave the body. The eyes, mouth, ears, airways, digestive tract, and urogenital tract are examples of the body's gateways. Although vital, they provide a way for pathogens to slip in. Not surprisingly, the body is on the lookout for pathogens and it mounts regular surveillance to eliminate them before they have time to establish themselves. For example, the conjunctiva, the mucous membrane that covers the outside of the eyes, is periodically moistened and swept like the windshield of a car. The high acid level inside the stomach kills many dangerous bacteria, as do the beneficial bacteria in the digestive tract, which keep disease-causing bacteria under control most of the time. Mucosa, or the soft tissue that lines various tracts, also has antimicrobial properties. But sometimes these responses aren't enough. Then it's time to bring in the Act 2 players. So Act 2, the innate immunity. Innate immunity is the first line of defense after the barriers of the skin and mucosa are breached. The role of the innate immune system is to attack invader pathogens, triggering an immediate inflammatory response and firing up the third line of defense, which is the adaptive immune system. Innate immunity got its name because everyone is born with it. It is innate. Innate immunity is non-specialized, meaning that it is not specifically targeted at a particular virus or bacteria. This is how it can mount such a quick response. Compare that to adaptive immunity, which needs time to develop. Innate immunity is the body's first active response to pathogens. The innate immune system has a multi-pronged response. The first one is engulfing the invader. The innate immune system is best known for a category of white blood cells called phagocytes, which reside very close to the layer of epithelial cells that line much of the body's surface. Phagocytic cells, such as neutrophils, macrophages, dendritic cells, destroy pathogens by engulfing them and chemically chewing them up, sending alerts for the adaptive immune system. After a phagocyte engulfs an invading microbe, it displays pieces of protein from the microbe, which are called antigens, on the surface. This alerts the adaptive immune system and activates other cells, such as T cells, so that they can be recognized and it's an infected cell in the body and prepare for battle. Yet, that is not enough to trigger their full adaptive immune response. There also needs to be a danger signal, a flag displayed on the surface of the phagocyte to fully rouse the adaptive immune system into action. This process begins with the proteins in the phagocytes called pattern recognition receptors, or PRRs. PRRs enable the phagocyte to distinguish unique molecular patterns, appropriately named alarmins, in bacteria and other pathogens, as well as the damaged body tissues. Alarmins come in two forms. The pathogen-associated molecular patterns are unique molecules found in germs like bacteria and viruses, but not in humans. Damage-associated molecular patterns. These are molecules released by human cells when tissue has been injured or transformed, such as by a tumor, a trauma, or lack of oxygen. So both the pathogen-associated molecular patterns and the damage-associated molecular patterns bind to receptors on immune cells, similar to the way that a key fits into a lock. Binding activates a cascade of signals that mobilize an army of immune cells to both attack the invader and set off more alarm signals. Immune cells then either directly engulf and destroy the invaders or generate other substances to destroy them. So, unleashing interferons. Yet another strategy of the innate immune system involves the presence of virus-detecting proteins inside cells. The detection of a virus causes the cell to release antiviral proteins known as interferons, which attach themselves to neighboring uninfected cells, making them resistant to the virus. The name provides a clue to function. Interferons interfere with the viral advance. It's a marking for destruction. Blood also participates in innate immunity. Proteins such as complement proteins circulate in the blood, coating and punching holes in invading bugs to destroy them. Small fragments of complement proteins also adhere to the pathogen surface, flagging them for destruction by phagocytes. In sum, the innate immunity, or innate immune system, I should say, is a necessary rapid response system, but it has a few limitations. All those things we talked about can recognize many kinds of pathogens. They are less effective than certain others. Second, the immune system retains no memory of the foe it vanquished. That's why the adaptive immune system is so important. So I'm going to finish

0: this show with the Act 3, which is the adaptive immunity, and I'll get you the rest in the next week, man, possibly even 2 weeks to finish everything up. Adaptive immunity is a more gradual process by which white blood cells called lymphocytes are primed to distinguish foes from the body's own cells. Autoimmune diseases result when this process goes awry. If the first line of active defense, the innate immune response, is unsuccessful at vanquishing the foe within about 4 to 7 days, the second line of active defense, adaptive immunity, swings it to action. Adaptive immunity is a slower process than innate immunity, but it's far more precise. It recognizes pathogens and targets them specifically. The adaptive immune system produces memory cells that enable it to remember antigens and respond again to them in the future. That's why once you get a disease like chickenpox, you're said to be immune to it. If you're exposed again to the varicella zoster virus, which causes chickenpox, your immune system will automatically know how to fight it off. How the adaptive immune system responds to a threat depends on where that threat is, already in your cells, such as cell-mediated responses, or in your blood and body fluids, which is the antibody response. T cells carry out cell-mediated responses. T cells are lymphocytes, a type of white blood cell produced in bone marrow. While still immature, they travel to a small organ behind your breastbone known as the thymus gland. There, they are trained to distinguish foreign antigens from the body's own antigens. Once mature, T cells leave the thymus. Many are stored in the lymph nodes, spleen, tonsils, appendix, and small intestine, while others circulate through the bloodstream and lymphatic system, often on the prowl for invaders. T cells can recognize infected cells in one of two ways, either by seeing antigens or proteins from germs they have encountered before, or by identifying antigens that the innate immune system has tagged for them. When T cells recognize a foreign entity, they develop further into any of the four specialized variations. Helper T cells help other immune cells work more effectively. Killer T cells attach to antigens on infected or cancer cells, make holes in the cell membrane, and then inject enzymes that destroy the cell. Regulatory T cells produce substances that regulate the immune system. And then memory T cells remember antigens of particular germs so they can identify them in the future. So that's my show for this week. I will take up part two of the chronic inflammation process next week. I know some of this was technical, but I had to give you that background so when we get into the diseases, you'll know more about that. So I thank you again for listening. See you next week. God bless. Take care.
1: Welcome to the Clavelle Report, a report that talks about law, policy, and politics. These three areas tend to dominate our lives every single day. This report was created to pull back the covers, eliminate the white noise, and understand the reasoning behind the world today. We're about giving you the facts from all sides and not personal opinions. We're not about what should be and should not be, but instead, we're about what is and what can be. And now, here's your host, E.W. Clavelle.
2: Thank you for joining us for another edition of Clavelle Report, Law, Policy, and Politics. Today, we're going to discuss Project 2025 Implementation Part 2. For those of you that joined us on last week, we started breaking down and looking at the implementation of various policies of Project 2025 of this presidential administration, part two, or as some call Trump 2.0. Now, according to, of course, many news reports, the president stated that he had no idea or about Project 2025 and had no actual reason to implement it. However, we see where his administration from day one has started to not just implement those policies, but his administration has been synonymously connected to what it stands for. Joining us to continue to break down this topic and track what has taken place under Project 2025 policy implementation phase is none other than my good friend and no stranger to the station, none other than Maynard Scales, WNSB's Hot 91's very own. Maynard, how you feel today?
3: I'm well. Good morning. Good Sunday morning. How are you, sir?
2: Well, you know, it is a great Sunday morning, of course. This is a day the Lord has made, so we'll be glad and rejoice in it.
3: It's also It's also Flag Day.
2: It is Flag Day.
3: It's also Donald Trump's birthday.
2: It is the president's birthday. Also,
3: I guess this is UFC Sunday at the White House.
2: You know, all those things are true. All of those things are true.
3: This is. I don't know what page of Project 2025 was. Host a UFC fight at the White House. This is absolutely. Where are we in this world? Like, what are we really doing in this world where there is a UFC match
2: on the White House lawn?
3: That's crazy.
2: You know, of all matches, not boxing, not basketball, or even hockey. You know what I'm saying? I mean, hey, it's a pastime, right?
3: I think the only fitting thing that could be on a White House lawn or property would fitting would probably be like tennis. Like something, you know, our civilized activities that we should embrace. I don't know. I don't know why that feels like that's more appropriate.
2: You know,
3: but UFC is wild.
2: Well, it's not MMA, which is a bit, you know.
3: It's the same thing. Who's going to clear up the beer and the popcorn after this thing, man? Are they going to run a concession stand for this thing? I mean, what are they doing?
2: You know, I don't know. I haven't been invited, and I probably won't tune in either. But you mentioned the type of sport to be played before we get into 2025, probably 2025 here. What's the sport where you have these little circular kind of domes, and you have the nice putter and the big balls, and you putt it through the holes?
3: Bocce? No, not bocce.
2: It's not cricket either, is it?
3: No. It's
2: not shuffleboard, but it's like that.
3: Yard polo or something.
2: Something like that. I don't know.
3: Yeah, you hit the, you have the large ball. Yeah. They're about the size of a baseball or smaller than a softball.
2: Wooden.
3: Right. The little mallets, you have to hit that. I don't know what that is.
2: To me, that seems more appropriate.
3: That seems appropriate. It's a cross between golf and
2: lacrosse. Not lacrosse, but you know.
3: I don't know.
2: Yeah. But it's nicer. It's
3: much nicer than that on UFC fights. That sounds crazy. That is crazy.
2: You know, I don't know how we ducktailed into the UFC fight, but that is a reality though.
3: Well, I mean, I think we did it because we just don't know where our country is.
2: You know what? And I think that's a good segue, man. We don't. Because, you know, what we knew prior to 2025 is not what we know now. You know, and I think a lot of that can be said for most of Americans. You know, you woke up after 2024, you're like, oh, things are just going to be the way they were. It's going to be a few spats, a lot more tweets. Are we still calling it tweets, by the way? Or are we,
3: truths. He's calling them truths.
2: Yeah, but when you put something on X, are you tweeting it?
3: I don't know. I still call it a tweet.
2: Are you Xing it out, right?
3: I don't know.
2: Again, the world has changed.
3: You know, listen, you know, not to really give too much smoke to Donald Trump. We had a president in the past that definitely celebrated differently as president with certain little small things. You know, Barack Obama knocked down the 3-point shot, and that's what I do.
2: Right.
3: That's what I do.
2: But that was cool, though.
3: It was cool.
2: That was cool.
3: But, you know, he did it. He didn't sit around and watch somebody else do it.
2: Right.
3: That's dopeness.
2: But this is not cool.
3: This is wild.
2: This is not what any of us do.
3: Right. And he didn't do that actually on the White House property.
2: That is correct.
3: He was at a gym.
2: Yeah. And this
3: That's
2: is not,
3: what I do.
2: You know, this is not Fight Club, right?
3: Apparently,
2: Brad Pitt.
3: 1600 Pennsylvania has now become Fight Club.
2: On top of the lawn. But, you know, like I said, when we looked at where the country is, look at where we are now. Now, as I mentioned before, this is part two of Project 2025, where we're tracking the implementation of what has taken place already and what the administration has achieved. Just as a little reminder to our listeners what Project 2025 is, according to a PBS News report, in the months leading up to the election, President Donald Trump insisted that he had nothing to do with the far-right vision of his second administration known as Project 2025, however, which is a Christian nationalist blueprint to remake the federal government. And Maynard, I think that's very important that we make sure that people understand where this came from. You know, when you talk about Christian nationalism, that's a little different from being Christian without nationalism or being nationalist without Christian attached to it. The combination of the two are very important because it paints a theory that is so very different from what we have caused ourselves or tried to keep away from our nation actually being in policy implementation, but it's here now. But as the year drew closer, we see where advocacy organizations, labor unions are showing how this administration has implemented roughly half of the goals laid out in the documents, 920 pages. Project 2025 is rooted in injecting a much narrow interpretation of race, federal policy. It also calls to ending nearly all of U.S. government's efforts to achieve equity, including the collection of data that could be used to track such outcomes across the public and also private sectors. As a matter of fact, according to PBS, it suggested eliminating, which it has done, diversity, equity, and inclusion programs across the federal agencies. But it's also bled into the private sector as well. Now, it's also is a blueprint. It suggested transforming the FBI into a politically motivated entity. Also, it wanted to abolish the Department of Education and dismantle the National Oceanic and Atmospheric Association, the NOAA. And to this date, the White House has made progress on all of these fronts, a lot of them through a series of executive orders and also through what PBS calls politically motivated hirings, firings, restructurings that have fundamentally expanded the president's influence and power across all branches of government. Maynard, you know, I can understand you wanted to target certain agencies, but why the National Oceanic and Atmospheric Association? I mean, they're very important because they kind of tell us when hurricanes are coming, right?
3: Right, but here's the problem. And, you know, we've seen this for years and years and years. The Republican Party or conservatives.
2: You say Republican, yeah.
3: You know, let's start at the start. Christian nationalism. One of the critical important things about that is, in some respects, a rejection of the Enlightenment, which is when we decided that, oh, yes, the earth is round, and yes, evolution is kind of a thing. Now, evolution and Christianity often sit at odds with one another. Mm-hmm. The idea that Noah is involved with science, particularly climate science, mm-hmm. is, you know, challenging to a lot of the ideals of Project 2025, which is, hey, greenhouse gases, et cetera, et cetera. These are man-made things that are creating problems for our environment and making hurricanes and cyclones and other kinds of weather anomalies, as well as climate anomalies, more present and more prevalent. And that would also include the idea that at some point we can begin to connect the dots between what we do with automobiles and the burning of fossil fuels to how our weather and climate are behaving. Mm-hmm. This particular ideology of Project 2025 mm-hmm. is not accepting of those ideas, and they in fact reject those ideas.
2: Well, rejecting it in a major way. Before we continue to delve into what the agencies are doing, just a little bit more information about the Project 2025 architect itself. So there's a saying in Washington, according to the PBS news source, I'm still referencing, personnel is policy. And it's very important because, Maynard, whoever you hire, they're the person that's going to implement whatever policies that you are put in charge of. But they're also going to help shape the ideologies. You know, it's kind of like you go to your job and whoever the supervisor is, the subordinates have to adjust to how that supervisor supervises. You know, now we all have policies that we implement, but there's also behavior that you also have to adjust to as well. So Russell Voigt, he's Project 2025's key, or one of them, architects, but he heads up the Trump's Office of Management and Budget. Now, he is likened to what we call the, quote, nerve center, unquote, through which a president can exert their influence across the federal government. A very, very important position. Now, we thought it was being a U.S. senator, right, Maynard? Maybe a U.S. congressman, right? But this one position, who is the head of the Office of Management and Budget, is the nerve center through which a president, not this president, but any president, can exert their influence across all of federal government. So for those of you that want to grow up and be something one day, be the head of the Office of Management, Office of Management and Budget in the White House. But Peter also Navarro, who also wrote Project 25 sections on trade, is the top advisor to the president. And Brendan Carr, who wrote a section suggesting reforms to the Federal Communications Commission, or FCC, is in charge of that agency right now. So, Maynard, these are the people who are in place making these decisions. So, are you ready to start and tracking this and seeing where we are? So, we're looking at 35 agencies across the federal government. Of these 35 agencies, we have a total or percentage of 53% of all of the policy recommendations. Now, Maynard, these are just recommendations, but they have implemented 53% of these recommendations across 35 federal agencies. Absolutely. I mean, if you look at productivity, like, now put aside what this actually is, you know, it's not, you know, for the entirety of the government and people, it's not a good thing. But if you look at productivity, just take that away. This is highly productive. You know, you're talking about the first 18 months of being on the job and you've implemented 53% of what you said you were going to do in 4 years. I think that's pretty outstanding. What do you think?
3: Well, they've cruised through. They've done a, you know, I guess for them, they've done a really good job of implementing a lot of things. However, there have been a lot of starts and stops. Mm-hmm. A lot of things have been rolled back, and we've seen a handful of those things. Some of them are not necessarily Project 2025, but more Donald Trump pet projects.
2: Right.
3: I think, you know, the word tariffs, as he says, is the most beautiful word in the English language. I don't know how much that was actually Project 2025.
2: Yeah, I think that was probably but the $100,000 card.
3: Gold card to get like into that. The country.
2: I think that was more so.
3: Yeah, it's more so one of his own vanity projects, if you will.
2: By the way, where does that money go?
3: I don't know. But that's been rescinded at this point. Is that correct?
2: Well, somebody gave some money already, so are you rescinding that?
3: Right. And also, I guess...
2: Are you like my homeboy and say, I done spunt that already?
3: Like Big Worm, my money now.
2: That's right.
3: My money now, fool.
2: So again, I'm now referencing what's called Project 2025.observer, and it's a tracker. So if you want, you could just do a search for a Project 2025 tracker, and you will see exactly what I am looking at. And you can keep up with this yourself, where you will see it tracks basically what the apologies, is 34 agencies, not 35. But it tells you the percentage of the comprehensive community-driven initiative in which this particular Project 2025 tracker tracks everything. Overall progress, 53%. 320 recommendations, 320. Maynard, of the 320 recommendations, 136 have been implemented. 69 are in progress as where you and I are talking right now. So let's break it down by agencies very quickly and just delve into some very important policies. USAID, the Commodity Futures Trading Commission, Corporation for Public Broadcasting, and also the National Institute of Health, all of it have been implemented at 100% recommendations. So let's look at USAID. What was the recommendation there?
3: To stop funding, I guess, PEPFAR and some other kinds of projects where there was funding for disparate parts of the world, mainly in Africa, to help, you know, stem the tide or stem the flow or the growth of or proliferation of disease. So we were trying to have disease control where AIDS, malaria, et cetera, were concerned.
2: Well, also, I think we got to stop pandemics from coming over here. Like,
3: that's right.
2: Ebola, right?
3: Which almost made it here and quite possibly still could get here.
2: Actually, one person who had Ebola was transferred to here to a hospital in, I think it was Texas.
3: Oh, my.
2: But this was before. But they were treated and then released and they were okay. Maynard, right now with the Ebola epidemic, and we'll talk about this in the next show because it is very serious. In the Congo, right now they're saying that this has the ability to be the worst actual epidemic of Ebola since the first time, when over 14,000 people died of Ebola. Now, in part, our funding to USAID and also the World Health Organization, in which we helped to underwrite, helped to keep those pandemics where they are, but also keep them from spreading in those countries and coming over here. Now, if you know, Ebola is a very terrible disease. It basically liquefies your insides, and it's just not a pretty sight. So prayers to those people in the Congo who are infected, and we're hopefully the world can help them and also help the world itself from it not spreading. But with USAID, they wanted to cut the budget, which you already stated. This was officially shut it down by July 1st, 2025, which they did. Also rescind policies that address climate change and help countries transition away from fossil fuels. Major, at least 130 climate and clean energy related contracts were canceled immediately. I think clean air is a good thing, right?
3: You know, it is. And, you know, I think people often get the idea that climate change is such a politically charged word. But, you know, as you said, clean air is, you know, no one wants to take their child and put them in the garage and then turn the car on.
2: I know you don't want to put yourself in there.
3: Right. So what's wrong with clean air? And also we should say the science exists. We already know, we already understand that clean coal is not, that is an oxymoron. That does not exist.
2: Right. Well, are you sure about that? I mean, West Virginia likes clean coal, right?
3: And right now, they have orange water coming out of their faucets.
2: That they do. Also, USAID, they wanted, what happened is that they also eliminated the chief diversity officer, removed DEI requirements, and also eliminated funding for partners that promote discriminatory DEI practices, according to the administration. They also cut international disaster assistance funding for programs in Yemen, Syria, and Afghanistan. I think we were in Afghanistan for a little while, right?
3: A little while. Joe Biden got us out of there.
2: Absolutely. He also cut foreign aid across the board and has blocked food aid to Yemen and Afghanistan as well. And I think if someone wants to say a good thing, they prioritize funding for faith-based organizations. So the administration exempted Samaritan's Purse and evangelical Christian organizations from foreign aid cuts. So they were able to actually keep their money, man. Now, let's also take a look at what's happening domestically. The Commodities Future Trading Commission. Now, commodities are anything that comes out of ground. How many of us saw Trading Places with Dan Aykroyd and Eddie Murphy? Mm-hmm. They were the communities or futures trading. Remember they were trading
3: orange juice.
2: Frozen oranges, right. You know, and making deals in the parking garage and all that. Well, that's trading in Chicago. So if it comes out the ground, that's commodities. Gold, silver, all commodities. Well, what did they do? They reduced regulations on cryptocurrencies. Now, Maynard, how is that helping? The Department of Justice instructed prosecutors to ease up on crypto enforcement. Is that helping the market any?
3: It's helping a certain handful of people who are launching their own cryptocurrency coins.
2: Absolutely. So I don't think that's you and I right now, but I think that is a small group, like you said.
3: I think I'm going to launch the WNSB coin.
2: Hey, it's going to be a record sale, yeah. Record launch when it goes public.
3: Right. First coin's going for 9/11.
2: That's right, baby. Hot 91. Or how about just 91?
3: Buy that 91, but it's going to 9/11. It's going to $911. We need to make that money. We got to get the grift.
2: Or 1911.
3: Get there, too.
2: That was a great year.
3: We'll get there, too.
2: Well, this affects us, WNSB, Corporation for Public Broadcasting.
3: That's right. Because he canceled the CPB, or Corporation for Public Broadcasting, mm-hmm. many broadcasters around the nation lost their funding. We lost about $206,000 or $207,000 because of that. And, you know, it's put us in a belt-tightening position. Mm-hmm. There's a lot of money to lose.
2: Absolutely. So all of that money was rescinded for all of Corporation for Public Broadcasting and its member stations as well. Now, of course, there were some White House initiatives that at 92% were actually completed. The U.S., according to the Project 2025 tracker, The White House used government contracts to push back against woke policies in corporate America. So the HHS has terminated at least 80 contracts related to diversity, equity, inclusion, and accessibility. The Department of Education cut contracts to support students with disabilities, low-income schools. He also signed an executive order targeting woke AI models. He also issued an executive order to reshape the U.S. global research program. So he fired 400 scientists who authored the National Climate Assessment Mandate and took down the U.S. Global Change Research Program. He also issued used the Congressional Review Act to undo the Biden-era final rulemakings. In other words, he signed bills revoking Biden-era rules from the CFPB and also the Department of Energy. In addition to that, he gave political appointees the power to personally review and authorize appropriated funding. So DOGE unilaterally cut programs funded by Congress, and Russell Voigt, who is the key architect of Project 2025, is pursuing the impoundment and pocket rescissions. Maynard, this is very important. It seems like it's just a little small policy, but when you give an individual unilaterally to review and authorize funding that Congress gave, that means that you can just say, nah, I don't think this aligns with executive orders. We're not going to do it or not going to get this funding. To me, that is what's called unchecked powers. In addition to that, the National Security Advisor, Mike Walsh, at the time, sent home dozens of what's called NSC officials, and the administration cut that staff by over 200. In addition to that, he also gave the Office of Personnel Management, the White House, the responsibility to conduct security clearance investigations. So, Maynard, when you move that away from the office that usually conducts it through a very non-biased process and you put it in the hands of one person, that may decrease your chance or increase your chance, depending on where you are, of getting a security clearance. Is that something that we ourselves can afford as a country?
3: We cannot afford this.
2: And then finally, something that I think is very, very important. All of this is very important, but he imposed the relatively high tariffs on countries that have relatively large trade deficits with the U.S. And this, my friend, we don't know where these negotiations are going. And the last agency we're going to look at on this particular segment is the Department of State. Now, when you take a look at what is happening with the Department of State, now they haven't completed 100%, but 82% of the policies, total 11 recommendations, 8 policies done, 2 in progress. Some of the most important that we see are strengthening relations with Saudi Arabia. He designated Saudi Arabia as a major non-NATO ally. Now, that's very important because now that gives them priority in who the United States focuses on as relates to good relations with them. Maynard, Saudi Arabia has been very savvy in negotiating across the board international relations better than any what we call Middle Eastern country, especially in light of changing parties, especially in the White House. Why do you think Saudi Arabia has this type of clout?
3: Money?
2: Or black gold, as we say, or the hillbillies would say. Right,
3: Which is ultimately, you know, having one of the richest oil fields on the face of the planet is literally...
2: it gets you to the front of the line.
3: It's money. That's real money.
2: Now, here's another area that I think is very troubling. But withdrawing funding from the United Nations Relief and Works Agency, along with the Human Rights Council for the United Nations as well, and the World Health Organization and the United Nations Educational, Scientific, and Cultural Organization, or UNESCO, where he announced the U.S. withdrawal went into effect immediately. Maynard, these are organizations in which we just don't share our money, but we share a commonality because it impacts the world. How is that productive when the United Nations is actually headquartered in New York City?
3: You know, I think the biggest challenge with, you know, all these different changes, and I think we're beginning to see some of those things when we see, you know, the rise, for instance, in measles. We see the rise in Ebola. We see the rise in certain other things that, like, we've been out here. He's been out here pushing buttons. Like, I don't know what this does. I'm going to push this button, only to find out later, like, oh, that's important. So,
2: and here's the last one. I think this is very, very important because now we understand what's happening with the identity of our country. But the Refugee Program Admissions, or USRAP, the president suspended refugee settlement now plans record low refugee capacity of 7,500 that prioritizes one group, white South Africans of Afrikaner ethnicity. And the U.S. has let in 4,000, or right now over 6,000 since up to this date. All but three were of South African descent when we look at immigration resettlement. Maynard, when you talk about changing the country and turning back the clock, this policy speaks to it like no other.
3: Agreed.
2: So these are policies that have been completed at 100% or very close to it in the high 90s. And Maynard, when you talk about waking up and UFC is on the White House lawn, I think that we are, that's probably the least of our concerns. But as we look here, I believe that when we talk about Project 2025, we're talking about not just America now, but America in the future. Final thoughts, man.
3: I just feel like, you know, we've seen quite a bit occur. Obviously, the Doge cuts were amazing. They just were drastic. And so much of it, as you said, were driven by Christian nationalism. So you watch how science goes away. You also watch how, you know, Christian nationalism typically is a euphemism for white males. So I'll leave it at that.
2: Well, and who are some of the famous Christian nationalists?
3: Would you be speaking of the Klan?
2: Absolutely.
3: Oh, okay.
2: Well, you know, again, birth of America. So, once again, we want to thank you for joining us for another edition of Clavier Report, Law, Policy, and Politics. As we track Project 2025 and the implementation of its policies, join us next time as we continue to delve through and unpack these very important topics. Until next time, be good, be great. God bless, and we'll see you next week.
1: 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This has been the latest episode of The Clavier Report. Until next time, be well.
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4: 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Don't just

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0: This is Maynard Scales, the general manager here at Hot 91, the soul of VA. I once was a student here at Norfolk State University, and I can tell you today, I spend so much time thinking about how much I learned here, but also how much it cost me. Student loan debt is crippling. 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
1: 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This your man, Avant.
2: What's happening, baby? It's Trey Songz. You know what it is.
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2: Hi, this is Malia Lancaster, business management major and mass comm major from Norfolk State University. And last year, 2,352 people were seriously injured in speed-related crashes in Virginia, accounting for 32.5% of all serious injuries. 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
0: Hot 91, the soul of VA. It's time to go back. It's time to reflect on those good old days. It's time to hear the music that you played at your picnics, barbecues, and house parties. It's Soul School Sunday with Terry Tad.
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4: 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I'm Terry Tad. Let's kick things off with the King of Pop, Michael Jackson, working day and night.

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0: 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So be on the lookout, because Hot 91 is going to be moving all around the 757. 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

Hot 91, the soul of the A. Tina Marie and Behind the Groove. I'm Terry Tabb. Now, tomorrow morning at 6, start your day the right way. And that is with DJ B in the Fresh Start Morning Show. Bright and early, 6 a.m. His cameo, She's Strange, and I like it. Hot 91, the soul of the A. Soul School Sunday.

Hot 91, the soul of VA, Sade with the sweetest taboo. I'm Terry Tab. 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Friday night at Town Point Park, catch Roberta Lee, Sister Sledge, and the legendary Patti LaBelle live on the main stage. 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For more details, festevents.org. This is Renee and Angela. Hot 91, the soul of VA.

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2: Hi, this is Malia Lancaster, business management major and mass comm major from Norfolk State University. 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
4: 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Soul School Sunday, Hot 91, the soul of VA. I'm Terry Tabb. You know, sometimes it just takes that one Soul School Sunday song to bring back a lot of great old school memories from back in the day. How about this one right now from Alicia Myers? And I want to thank you.

0: This is Maynard Scales, the general manager here at Hot 91, the soul of VA. I once was a student here at Norfolk State University, and I can tell you today, I spend so much time thinking about how much I learned here, but also how much it cost me. 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
4: Good morning, Shakur.
3: It's not even a game today. Look,
4: that's okay. That's okay. I like that your energy shifted.
3: Because
4: you know we're going to win.
2: This is
4: exactly
2: why
4: they say
3: New York can't win a championship.
4: Okay. And see,
3: it's
4: the
3: not
4: big
3: even a
4: doofy
3: game
4: dude, he played dirty. Okay.
2: Played dirty.
4: The refs had to be paid off.
2: Thank
4: okay.
2: You.
4: You know that. For us to come back from 29 points, you know we got it.
2: Come on now.
4: It's
2: 29 points.
4: Come on.
3: It's not even a game. Do you understand this?
4: It's okay.
3: Is why
4: I'll
3: they
4: talk
3: say
4: to you
3: New
4: on
3: York
4: Monday.
3: Cannot.
4: When I lose, I'll talk to you
3: there
4: on Monday.
3: There is not a game today.
2: That's the promo.
4: You have a blessed day, Shakur.
3: Where did you
4: Let's
3: come
4: from? Let's go.

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1: 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Let's go, Knicks. OG Ananobi, baby.
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Hot 91, the soul of VA, Al Jarreau, and we're in this love together. I'm Terry Tabb. Now, tomorrow morning at 10, make sure you spend the midday with Alana Mercedes from 10 until 2. Alana's got the Hot 1 countdown at 1. 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
3: Soul School Sunday, Hot 91, the soul of VA. I'm Terry Tabb. We're in the home stretch right now with Melissa Morgan in Fool's Paradise. Hot 91, we are the soul of VA.

0: This is Maynard Scales, the general manager here at Hot 91, the soul of VA. I once was a student here at Norfolk State University, and I can tell you today, I spend so much time thinking about how much I learned here, but also how much it cost me. Student loan debt is crippling. 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

This Soul of VA with this system, and you're in my system. I'm Terry Tabb. Now, Hot 91 and the third annual Cousins Festival takes place Saturday, September the 5th at the Norfolk Scope Grounds. It's back, and this year, T.I. will be there.

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It's Soul School Sunday. Hot 91, the soul of VA. Ooh.

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12: What up, what up, what up, y'all? Claude Kelly is present.
5: Hey, it's your boy Chuck Harmony. I'm right here for you.
12: For everybody?
5: For you.
12: For the streets?
5: I'm for the streets, bro.
12: Oh, man. Yo, songwriting royalty is not something that I say very often, yeah. Right? Because everyone's trying, not everyone's executing. But the dream?
4: The dream.
12: The dream, not the nightmare, the dream.
4: The dream.
12: Has a career that is kind of a dream.
4: Right.
12: Like, he's written for the very, very best, but also his solo career is pretty crazy, and he has new music.
4: Mm-hmm.
12: Whole new album
4: that is fire.
5: Super fire.
4: And
12: don't talk a lot either.
4: I mean, the work speaks for itself.
5: Yeah.
4: When the work is so dope, you ain't got to say much.
5: You ain't got to say a thing.
12: So this is your favorite songwriter. This is your favorite in general. This conversation going to inspire you with some real talk. Buckle up. This is We Sound Crazy times the dream.

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1: Yep.
0: Country, low key. Don't forget about
2: low key. Low key.
1: Gospel. Oh,
0: yes, gospel. Yeah, all genres.
1: Worldwide.
0: But when you talk timeless records and an elite pen, this name always comes up.
1: Yep.
0: A true visionary, a hit maker, a culture shifter. But today, he's back with Love Hate 2 and stepping into another legacy moment. Ladies and gentlemen, welcome to We Sound Crazy, the one and only The Dream.
3: Woo! Woo, woo, woo, woo.
4: Yes, sir. Yes, sir.
3: Thank you, brother. Thank you. Thank you, man.
1: Living legend in the building.
0: Yeah. No, thank you, man. This is truly an honor. Like, you have no idea.
2: Yeah,
0: when we started this show pre-COVID 2019, you were one of the people on our wish list.
2: Yes, sir.
0: Literally, there's a short list of shortlist. And we were like, if we could get him to say yes, so we know you don't do a lot. And we're honored to have you with us today because we're going to celebrate. You're going to celebrate the new art. And I mean art with Love Hate 2. Because that album is crazy.
2: Thank you, man. Super crazy.
0: Thank you for sending me that link in advance. I played them a few in the dressing room just to at least hear the greatness in my phone. Man. But I needed them to understand this new album. Because I'm going to be honest, the first Love Hate is such a classic.
2: Yeah.
3: I know, man. I didn't want to mess it up either.
1: It's a tall order to come back around.
2: You didn't mess it up.
3: I was just trying to join it. I didn't try to beat it. I just wanted to join the ranks of what that was and what the Love series was just overall. I just wanted to join it.
2: Yeah.
1: I'm going to start this unconventionally because normally we ask our guests who their favorites are. But for those who don't understand, right, I'm going to go ahead and just throw out, without even thinking too much, my top favorite songwriters of all time.
0: Yes.
1: Right? Mm. Babyface is on that list. Mm. Max Martin is on that list.
3: Hey.
1: Stevie Wonder's on that list.
2: Uh-huh.
1: The Dream is on the list.
2: The Dream is on the list.
3: Hey, man.
1: The credits match that. The sales match it. The innovation matches it.
3: Wow.
1: The worldwide influence matches it. If you don't know, you about to know, but do your homework because there is a record for every event in your life that this man wrote, produced, sang on, featured on. So as a songwriter, I'm excited you're here because oftentimes they hide it. They like to hide us in the back. You know what I'm saying? They don't want us to know. They don't want people to know. But what I'm saying is that this is one of the premier craftsmen of our lifetime.
2: Yeah.
3: Thank you, man.
0: And he a real too.
1: And he a real
0: because it's so interesting. Your art is so like, it's global, but then it's like, hey, like, I'm feeling nigga too.
1: You know what I mean? It's relatable too.
0: It's relatable.
3: Hey, check this out, B dog. What we gonna do is,
0: But
1: that's a rare combo.
0: It's a rare combo, but a necessary one. So we're going to jump into the conversation, but on the show here, again, it's about giving people their flowers in real time. We have a segment here that we call our Black Excellence Award segment, right? That we typically nominate somebody. But then we have a special elite class for our songwriters and producers. Your brother Tricky was recently inducted into our songwriters, producer, Jimmy Jam and Terry Lewis. Just giving you some of the people that's in there. But today, we inducting you.
2: Yes, hey, sir.
3: Yeah. I'll take it. Where is that? I know something up here. Oh, y'all that got me some.
1: Yeah. We got
3: some
1: hardware.
0: Yeah, we got some hardware. It's real.
1: The hardware is here, bro.
3: Yeah, let me go.
0: So,
1: come on, bro.
3: Yeah, let me go.
0: So, Dream, you got two of them coming your way because I also noticed the name change in recent years. See, so, just so you know.
3: Oh, it's all good. No, I'm the same. It don't matter which side it is. Keep it just like that.
1: Basically, you're getting two.
3: Give me two of them.
0: So, you got two. One is being shipped. But that one you're taking home today.
3: Hey, man, I'm going to take this one right. We're going to put this right there.
0: Yeah. But just to celebrate, salute, brother, because you've done so much to change the sound of popular culture.
1: Yeah.
3: Thank you, brother.
0: Thank you.
3: Thank you. I thank everybody, man, especially the fans and the people that even believe in the nature of, like, what it is that we do, as we know. Mm-hmm. You know, and a part of that job is, the word isn't hiding, really. That's the job.
1: It's the job.
3: Yeah, and it's the job, man. I take it proudly. And that's why I don't do a lot of, like, you wouldn't hear anything about B's thing from me or Ree thing from me. Uh-huh. Like, that was my job. Right. Even if I did the most of something on any, whether it's Jay, Push, or whatever it is, like, the job is to do that thing because we did it together anyway. And to understand the component of who's the star in that moment and make sure that you're uplifting them at that moment. And when it's, you know, when it's my time to shine, you know, it's, when it's love-hate time, then it's...
1: then it's love-hate time, right?
3: So. I did everything. No,

0: Stay right there.
1: We sound crazy.
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2: This is Jaisha from your Spartans women basketball team. Spartans know that playing too fast leads to turnovers, and driving too fast leads to something far worse. There were 25,700 fast speed-related crashes last year in Virginia, an increase from 2023, and 13,743 people were injured, also an increase from 2023. Slow down and control the pace on and off the court. You speed, you lose.

0: to a songwriting legend, The Dream.
1: We got a segment where the viewers actually get to ask you questions.
2: Oh, that's what's up.
1: So
2: oh,
1: they knew you were coming today, so we're going to kick it off. First up, we got, what was this, Eli? Let's toss it to Eli. Got a question
2: right here. I see you.
1: Crazy viewer question.
3: Hey, guys. My name is Eli Liberty. Hey, Dream.
2: What's up?
3: So you and Beyonce have collaborated for years, and I'm pretty sure the dynamic of being Virgos and perfectionists shows up in the studio sometimes. Can you share a moment where she pushed to get something in the song changed that you didn't really agree with at first, but it made the song stronger?
2: Ooh. Oh, wow. That's a good question. B is so dynamic at what she does, and I respect her songwriting, just period. Everybody tries to play this game of like, yo, B does, like, don't play yourself. Like, the best thing you can do for me as a songwriter, though, is to ask me to do something again. And I've been that way since my career started. Mm. I don't care about going back to do a hook again. I don't care about doing a verse again, a line the next day, the next month. I don't care because you only get better. And you already got the one that you've done before, so you can go back to it if you need it. But the whole... I'm not even here in this capacity if I wasn't willing to go back to do something again. I'll do it right now. Somebody can say it. Trick can say it right now. Usually he doesn't have to because I'm saying it to myself. Mm. I'll walk around all day and it'll be one line. Now I'll come in here tomorrow and say, this line made it better. And so that's how I've been from the beginning. So that particular push that he's talking about, we don't really rub. That's why we work so well together. Like if she say she's not feeling a certain thing, it isn't because it's not good for what we're doing. It may not be. It may not fit that particular thing and how we're doing the rollout or how it even works towards the tour itself. Certain things.

0: me, it's a hit. The same way when those quotes and those things show up on T-shirts, like yep. that's still a hit in the culture, and it can't just be quantified by what's on Billboard and what's on right. you know Spotify's top five. Yeah, the culture yeah. relevance to me matters the most.
1: Yeah, absolutely.
0: So yeah, she doesn't really to answer the question. It doesn't faze me at all. We never rub. It's never a problem. I wish I could say there was a time where there was a song where it's like, yeah, man, this one I wanted it to do. Nope.
1: That's a beautiful chemistry mm-hmm. then. Yeah. Where y'all just understand each other.
0: Yeah, we be on that Virgo all the time.
1: On that Virgo
0: Yes.
1: Let's go to another question. We have Kyra here who has something to ask you as well.
0: Okay.
2: So your first official song credit is for B2K's Everything, EVEYTHING.
0: Hey.
2: How has your songwriting ideology changed since 2002 to now?
0: Oh, wow. Mm. Wow. Ideology. She pulled the one out on me. I would first say, I feel like your whole idea of how you work changes as life comes at you. Mm. And how you say a particular thing, how advanced you become, structures, you know, you tend to be stronger at. At that time, I could write, and I was writing hooks really great at that time, like where it was like I love these repetitive things that I like to do. And what I needed to do at that particular point was, and I want to say in Everything, the verses were really, really good, but they could have been better even to this day. And so that particular part of what my verses are, where now it's like I do things to make Hove call me and say, what the f*** did you just say right now? If I can't get a pusher or somebody to hit me and say, yo, in a pop record, by the way.
1: Right. Mm-hmm.
0: You know, nonetheless, right. Like in a record where you couldn't believe it, the most wittiest thing that I could say to trickle down from, oh, cool, it's a double entendre. That ain't enough. I need a triple.
1: A triple entendre.
0: I need it to mean three things. And don't let it be in a political climate. I probably use the whole song to say something that you miss. And I just have to wait till a coffee table book happens so I can say, explain a particular thing. And they're like, so what did you mean on Holy Grail for real? Well, what I actually meant was, and so those things for me, those Easter egg things mm-hmm. have done something in me where I try to make sure though that I don't miss the pop part of everything. I do understand she gotta get played, you know, out here so we can make some bread.
1: Some money.
0: Yeah, make some money. But over time, I'm always looking into the future of how somebody's gonna read something back and then call and say, yo, I had no idea, man, that you mm-hmm. said this thing. So that means I got it off the first time, you enjoyed it in the club, and then you got home and you played it, you said, oh, that's mm-hmm. what you were saying. Got mm-hmm. it. Mm-hmm.

0: The next question is from my boy Kyle.
1: Mr. Nash, I am extremely honored to be talking to you because I consider you one of the greatest musicians of the 21st century. Like, your talent, your ear, chef's kiss. What I appreciate most about you is your transitions, and is my personal belief that the transition between Fancy, Right Side of Your Brain, and Mr. Ye is one of the greatest transitions of all time. What do you feel like is your best transition in your catalog, and what do you feel is the most underrated transition in your catalog, whether you did it or whether you produced it for somebody else?
2: Oh, okay. Well, hi, Dan Kyle. No, I'm just kidding. wow. One of the, I don't think this one's, that was actually, he explained a real underrated one, because people rarely even talk about Fancy going into Right Side of My Brain that way. People talk about Fast Car going into Nikki, into She Needs My Love, because I feel like it's at the top of the album. But literally, man, wow, I just did it. We played one last night, and it went through four seasons of a thing.
3: My God, hold up. Look, this is a song called Obviously. He liked the way I said it last night. I'm going to say it right. Obviously.
2: Obviously.
3: Like, this, the song is, it's a moment. But that thing, when I tell you, it's like three songs in one. But they take you on a journey, man. That's literally, okay. I know we ain't talking about the new record yet, but I just had to, that song, it's my favorite. And I told you that. Like,
2: I mean, that had a lot to do with me not really wanting to do, the digital era had a lot to do with me not wanting to really do my own albums. Because what happens is, when you upload, especially in the beginning, when you upload things like Love, Hate, my transitions were interrupted.
4: Yeah.
2: And so if you put my shit on a playlist, you're not even getting the next piece of what the thing is. So it's stopping at a time where it's not... It really bothered me for about 7 years, where I had to start to get over it and start. I got back into it. I want to think on Renaissance, definitely, when me and B worked together. I got back to it on this album. I feel like the digital part, whatever technology they got now, is a lot better at grasping it.
4: Yeah.
2: But that's one thing, man, those CDs, like that whole idea of no skips, I wanted to mean it literally.
4: Right.
2: You don't even know when the song ended and you don't know where it started. Yeah. You're like, I don't know what song I'm in, you know? And so it puts pressure on me to have to entertain the whole time. So if there's an 11-minute joint going on, just the idea of 11 minutes is already...
3: But on vinyl, though, Dream, I can't wait to hear that on vinyl. I got to be honest, bro.
2: Oh, I got you.
3: You got me?
2: Oh, yeah, I got you.
3: Oh, say less. Okay.
2: Oh, yes. Yeah.
4: Because I still do. I believe in a body of work. And I believe in telling a story, a thesis, and letting it flow. And we talk about...
2: people do.
4: I think so, too.
2: They believe in it. It just... When you're selling somebody... When somebody... You got to understand. Whatever we bought... we were getting something for the first time. And so that's what we believe in. If you're selling somebody something and it's single driven and it's about singles, that's all they know that's why vinyls took off like they did. They didn't, they was like, oh, we didn't even know this type of existed, you know? And so I feel like to reintroduce that type of, song, artistry, you know, to say the least, I feel like everybody actually appreciates it. You just got to make sure it's in front of them to be appreciated.
4: Yeah, that's true. They don't know it. They're not going to
2: know it. You don't know it until you, till you try.
5: That's right.
2: That's right. Amen. That's right. Amen. Yeah. Yeah, pass the plate around.
5: Right.
2: Yeah.

0: only minutes away from more.
1: We sound crazy.
2: Keep it G. You got a lot on your plate. 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

0: feel. Somebody tell them people Mr. Him is here.
1: Whoa, whoa, whoa, whoa, whoa, whoa.
0: Mr. Him is here.
1: Whoa, whoa, whoa, whoa, whoa, whoa.
0: Mr. Him.
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1: I just want to talk about this new masterpiece.
2: Can we do that?
1: Love, Hate, Too. Amazing album, lead single, Bring That Body. I told my running joke, with the N-word count, how many times Dream say on the song. It just, you know what I mean? Like, it's just...
2: Guinness Book of World Records.
1: I love it, though. But the album, I want to talk about the intentionality behind, because love, Hate, back in 07, I remember where I was. Mm-hmm. I just moved to L.A. I remember what I was going through. Personally, it was some shit happening. And then hearing this soundtrack, they kind of mirrored some shit that I was going through at the time. It was like, okay. And the note that you did the album, was it, what, nine days?
3: It was 8 days.
1: 8 days.
3: Mm-hmm.
1: This one took, I would imagine Love, Hate, Too didn't take 8 days. This
3: it could have.
1: Okay.
3: But no, it didn't.
1: But I want to talk about the intentionality. the intentionality from just knowing, because it's hard when you have a sequel, so to speak, or a follow-up. Sometimes people are like, I don't want to touch it because it's like, this is such a masterpiece in its own right. But
3: right.
1: Can you speak to the intentionality and the why? Are you comfortable with even Love, Hate, Too?
3: Calling it Love, Hate, Too, right?
1: Yeah.
3: It was uncomfortable at first. And I got over it. I was like, man, it's going to be what it's going to be. This is how I feel. This is how it feels. Mm. It feels like the piece that belongs to that piece. It didn't feel like a new record called something, because I have a new record. I have a new record called a particular thing that's in a love sequence that I could have done, but that album is done as well. And there's 7 records that I have that I've done, like full out just done. But I felt like I had to bridge it in a way. And so as I started to make this record that was going to be the bridge, the idea was, oh, let me make sure these things connect, you know, like just over time. It's been almost 20 years. Let me make sure that these things connect, that people also understand that I still know what that is.
1: How did you make, because here's the thing, the album has no skips.
2: No skips.
1: It is on repeat. That's why it was so hard for the listening session for me today, like 5 to 6 songs just for timing purposes, which I respect. But I was like, man, it's 16 joints on this album that I'm like, I Bring That Body. Why the lead single?
3: Oh, man. It could have been. I feel like it's the easiest one to tell. It's a story. But that story happens and it kind of sets up all of the other things on the album. And so it gives, and more so is like the open arm of the record. You know, there's a couple records that are like that. One of one is like that as well.
1: Yes.
3: But for instance, like Tampa wouldn't have been. Tampa is like once you get in the mansion.
2: Man. I love Tampa.
1: You know, Tampa.
3: Tampa's one of those.
1: Shout out to P,
3: where,
1: Skateboard P, man. Yeah, come on, man.
3: Yeah, definitely Usher. Shout out to Usher and Skateboard P for that. And it's one of those records, though, that as great as it is, it's like, I don't want you to miss it. I don't want it to misrepresent what this body is. Mm-hmm. No pun intended, of course. but ultimately, that song was great enough on both sides for me to represent how to start this shit off. Mm-hmm. And so that's why I picked it. It wasn't, oh, this was hotter than that one. It's like, nah, there's some joints on there that I'm just happy and grateful to God that I can still write to this day. And like, I'm happy I did a particular thing. And I know when I got particular things, because I just won't send my album to certain artists. So they won't say, hey, can I get number 6 for my album? And I stopped sending shit out. That's when I knew. I was like, oh, I hit my guy Brand. I was like, hey, man, shut down all the links right now. Don't play nothing else. Like, but you told me. Don't do it. That's song number 9. He might want it. Like, don't do it.
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0: Welcome back to We Sound Crazy. If you're just catching up, we're talking to singer, songwriter, and star, The Dream. See, when I hear your music, I hear, and this is just like, this is the songwriter nerd in me, right? Because there's levels to songwriting. You might stumble up on a good song. You might have a little run. But to really understand what it means to make records on the level you've made them for so long, it's mastery. And it's not just, can I write a good melody? It's, you know how to brand things. And not a lot of songwriters, even like some of them make beautiful, small C love songs, but to know how to brand things is actually rare. I'm talking about like Smokey Robinson know how to do that.
1: Yes.
0: R. Kelly know how to do
1: yes.
0: that.
1: Yes. Mm-hmm.
0: The Dream knows how to do it, where it's just like the Ella, Ella. It. You know how many people have imitated that Ella, A, A?
1: Yes. I do. Trust me.
0: Are you kidding me?
1: I know.
0: Yeah, I'm sure you, but because, that's not just, there's a hit song there, and then there's a whole other level of branding. Like the whole world gonna sing this part right here.
1: Right.
0: The whole world gonna do this little part in single ladies. The whole world gonna do this part. And just and every single song you do, it does it differently, mm-hmm. yep. but it does that.
1: Yep.
0: And that's just enough. When I say you're one of the best writers, it's not just because of what the world says the charts are. It's the influence when you go out in the world and you watch how I've heard over 100 songs now that I know you ain't have your hand in personally that have been trying to chase Umbrella still for the branding power.
1: Because me and Trey won't make another one.
0: But for the branding power, because they know like if I can get something that's a hooky thing,
1: right?
0: Or if I change the structure of my song to do what Dream did, mm-hmm. then the whole world will sing along. Wow. Or this would be a dope place for a dance break the way I saw Dream and Beyonce create that moment. That's like master level.
1: Thank you, man.
0: Songwriting that not even the best songwriters can do.
1: And one of my first ones that I didn't do that on was Baby by Justin Bieber. That was one of the first ones I intentionally didn't put any Dream on for cultural reasons.
0: For cultural reasons, like he's a little white boy. Let me not hit him.
1: I wanted him to have it. I fuck with Justin from the beginning. Like he was here. Like him and Scooter was like literally there trying to get Justin off. And it was more so I remember this day, like clear as day. I remember being at Def Jam and my album, of course, had already came out. And I think we were on to the next album, I want to say, which would be Love Versus Money. Mm-hmm. And my good friend, Chris Hicks, shout out to Chris Hicks, mm-hmm. Another legend in GOAT. And on the way out of the building, he's like, man, need a single for Justin, man. And I remember saying to him, I said, man, y'all pay two nights, my hotel stay at the Plaza, man, I'll do it. And Def Jam said, nah, we ain't paying for that. I was like, all right, cool. So I got a call back at like one, I want to say it was like one in the afternoon the next day. And Chris Hicks said, man, I'm going to pay for this. I don't give a shit. I need you to write this record. And I left there. I did the beat and did the song the same day, probably 15 minutes. Christina was there. I gave her 10% just for being there. Mm. And then I said the trick. And that's how that song actually even came about.
2: We sound crazy.

0: 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You're only minutes away from more.
1: We sound crazy.
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6: It's not even a game today.
7: Look, That's okay. 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
6: Because
7: you know
6: why.
7: We going to win.
5: This you know is, we going to win.
7: Okay,
6: this is
7: you
6: exactly
7: know we
6: why
7: win.
6: They say New York can't
7: okay.
6: win a championship.
7: And see, it's not the even big a doofy dude, he played dirty. Okay?
5: Played dirty.
7: The refs had to be paid off.
5: Thank
7: okay?
5: you.
7: Okay? You know that. For us to come back from 29 points, you know we got it.
5: Come on now.
7: It's
5: 29
7: definite.
5: Points.
7: Come on.
6: It's not even a
7: game.
6: Do you understand this?
7: It's okay.
6: Is why
7: I'll
6: they say
7: see you on Monday. Win or lose, I'll see you on Monday.
6: There is not a game today.
5: That's the promo.
7: You
5: exactly.
7: have a blessed day, Shakur.
6: Where did you
7: Let's
6: come
7: go, Knicks.
5: Let's
7: what?
5: Go, Knicks. Let's go, Knicks.
7: Let's go, Knicks.
5: OG Ananobi, yeah.
7: I'll talk to you on Monday, Shakur.
5: All right, bye-bye.
7: Have a blessed
6: one.
5: Have a good day.
6: Have a blessed one.
7: Y'all be blessed.
5: All
7: thank
5: right,
7: you.
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2: We're just going to throw some questions at you real quick. You just give us, you in the hot seat, just give us the first answer that comes to mind. You
1: okay, great. Off, Phil? Yeah, I'll kick it off.
3: No.
1: Who's the best pure vocalist you've ever worked with?
3: Wow. B. Mm.
2: Who's the best songwriter you've co-written with?
3: Hove.
4: Who brings the vibes to the studio every single time?
3: Wow. Ree.
1: Who surprised you with the best work ethic?
3: Wow, that's a pass. It's like 9 people I know. Who surprised me with it, though? Mm-hmm.
1: Who surprised you?
3: Oh, jeez. Tricky. Mm.
2: Who's the most challenging artist you've worked with in the best way? Like, who really pushed you out your comfort zone?
3: Mariah.
4: Who made you level up the most as either a writer or a producer?
3: B.
1: Which artist is historically the most tardy to the sessions?
3: Ree.
2: Ree?
3: Yes. You said tardy?
1: Yes, tardy.
3: Yeah. I haven't worked with Lauryn Hill yet.
2: Oh. Not yet.
3: No.
2: Which artist cooked you the best damn meal in the studio?
3: Kelly. Mm-hmm.
4: Who's the most fearless

0: trying something new?
1: Me.
2: That's good.
1: Yeah.
3: Who has the strongest instinct for melodies?
1: Me.
2: Come on, brother. Hey. Who's the artist?
1: Me.
2: Me, damn it. And that's Best in Show with the
3: Best in Show with the Nori.
4: We say.

0: pick of the week.
1: It's time for some throwback music. You know what I'm saying? Let's take it back. Let's take it back. Get some good, too.
2: Timon, come on. Don't let us down.
3: So, in the spirit of the dream, right? I remember an artist that was played all in and throughout the South back in the mid-90s during the summertime, the Buddha music era.
2: Yeah.
3: So Def Bass All-Stars, CeCe Lemonhead, Kilo Ali, all that, right? But Raheem the Dream had some hits. Like, he's low-key a legend because he was one of the first people to, like, really go the independent route back in the late 80s, early 90s. And he had this big song in the mid 90s in the South called "The Most Beautiful Girl in the World." And I know The Dream used to work with Raheem the Dream back in the day. So I want to get into that one because I know it's summertime outside and people of a certain age will be able to remember where they were when they heard this song. So
2: that's a true throwback. Let's do that.
3: Yeah. Raheem the Dream, "The Most Beautiful Girl in the World." Crazy throwback of the week right here on We Sound Crazy.
2: Crazy.
0: Crazy.

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0: Welcome back to We Sound Crazy. If you're just catching up, we're talking to singer, songwriter, and star, The Dream.
1: There's so many things that you do well. I'm curious to know who your top threes are in certain categories. Let's just do some top threes according to The Dream. All right? Who are your top three songwriters of all time?
2: Wow. Stevie Wonder, Lionel Richie.
1: Yes, sir.
2: Michael.
1: You can't argue that.
2: No. You can try.
1: You can try, but you really can't.
2: I'm just saying. And by the way, Stevie is ridiculous, man.
1: I think Stevie is the most important artist of our lifetime.
2: He's just ridiculous. Mm-hmm. He could just superstitions, just
1: alone, right?
2: He don't even have to play alone. Nothing. It's like, hey, man, go write that and let me know. I'll talk to y'all in a minute. That's crazy.
1: Yeah. Yeah.
2: Crazy record.
3: Top three R&B albums of all time.
2: Yeah, that's a good one. Thriller. Aaliyah album. Mm. And I want to say Jodeci.
4: Come on now. Which album?
2: Diary of a Madman.
4: Yes, I knew it.
3: When I heard the intro of the new record, I was right there.
2: Hey, man, giving them my old, man.
3: Yes, sir.
2: I got to pay my respects, man.
3: Yeah, absolutely. That's it.
4: Top three rappers alive right now.
2: Jay, definitely. God, that's a hard one. Let me think of who I'm going to need on my next album. I'm going to just say Jay, all three of them.
4: Okay.
2: Yeah.
4: Okay.
1: Fair enough.
2: Is it political? No, not at all. Yo, what are you talking about, political?
1: Top three black sitcoms.
2: Wow, of all time?
1: Mm-hmm. According to you.
2: Oh, Martin.
1: Okay.
2: First of all, wow, I'm in between both of those things right there. Oh, man. This is going to hurt me. Somebody's going to hurt me because of this. I love Different World. I really did. What is my third one? Because this isn't a sitcom, but I gotta put what's the Wayans Brothers thing in there?
1: In Living Color?
2: In Living Color, man.
1: I think that passes.
2: That's good. Living Color was just...
1: ahead of its time and legendary.
2: What?
1: Yep.
2: I wish.
1: Yeah.
2: TV wishes right now. Jesus.
3: Top three hooks you've written.
2: Top three hooks I've written. Wow, I ain't wrote them yet, but you mean that I already wrote them?
3: Yeah.
2: Okay, cool. All of the Lights is a good one.
3: Mm-hmm.
2: And because of the moment and who was involved. You get a record, Elton John ends up in it. You're like, what the heck? Sing it, Elton. All right. I Love Your Girl. Mm. Yeah, that was one of the ones. If I heard it on somebody else did it, I would have been mad. So that's how I know.
3: Mm.
2: Umbrella.
3: Yes, sir.
2: Yeah.
4: Top three songs off the new masterpiece, Love, Hate, Too.
2: Mm. I ain't got no top three. I don't have a top three. I had a top 10. No, I'm just kidding.
4: I got a top 10. But give me your three. Just give me three that people need.
2: Give me three that people need to listen to immediately.
3: Mm-hmm.
2: Obviously, of course.
4: Yes.
2: Love Sound, and I want to say, this is gonna hurt. State of Peaches.
1: Mm-hmm. Top three artists you've never worked with that are still on that wish list.
2: Lauryn Hill, I wait on you. How many other days it takes for you to get to the studio? I can't wait to wait however long it takes for Lauryn Hill to get. I would camp out 4 weeks, 5 years, whatever. I've been waiting my whole life anyway. Lauryn. It's number one on that list. Lenny Kravitz.
3: Mm-hmm.
2: And, wow. So I have to think of who I haven't worked with in that way. I don't think I have a third on my wish list for some reason. Mm-hmm. But those are my top.
1: Lauryn and Lenny is crazy.
2: Yeah, those are my top two, especially Lauryn. Lauryn Hill is just...
1: prolific.
3: Man. To this day.
2: She's a being.
1: Yeah.
2: Just. Which would make sense why she's always on her own time. I get it. That's how I'd be. If I was Lauryn Hill, like, damn.
1: I'll get there when I get there.
2: I want the same wings she got. She got some angel wings like that. I just want to know. Just fly in. Yeah, I'll be there in a minute.
3: Top three love songs of all time.
2: Top three love songs. I'll Always Love You by Dolly Parton. I don't know if this is a... Well, Love and Happiness.
3: Mm-hmm. Mm-hmm.
2: Definitely. Yeah. One in a Million.
1: Which one in a million?
2: Aaliyah's.
1: to making sure I wasn't one in a million.
2: Chance of a lifetime.
1: I just make sure. Both great one in a million.
2: Yes, actually. Both great.
1: I feel you on the Aaliyah version for sure. That was top three with Dream. That was good.
2: Hey, that's really good.
1: That was really, really good.
3: You know what I love most about this conversation with the Dream? He's done so much, but he's not satisfied. It's not over. Like, he's just as hungry about the new music, you know what I'm saying, as he is proud of the old music. You know what I'm saying? So that's that put a battery in my back, because I'm the same way. You just don't never know if somebody feeling satisfied. And with that monumental of a career, he could definitely be on a beach somewhere chilling.
1: Right.
3: But he's in the studio going harder than the cats